right. Hey, welcome, welcome, all you ghouls and gals, monsters, treacherous people, disastrous people, wherever you are. Hi, welcome, what's up, guys? Y'all, everyone, everybody, you're listening to Disaster Sounds right here on Radio Valencia.fm in the heart of the Mission District. You can find us here every Tuesday, typically, from 2 to 4 p.m. We start off what we call that time capsule, which is typically avant-garde, weird, post-punk, post-hardcore, sometimes grindy, grindcore noise, experimental stuff, usually from the east to the west coast, typically from late 90s or anywhere in the 90s sometimes, to the early 2000s. Sometimes we stretch that and say 2013 is like as far as we go, no further than that. But we started off with a band called Coughs. That band's from Chicago, Illinois. The song was called Elephant. I had the pleasure of catching them in a basement show at my friend Henry's house in Columbia, South Carolina. I think like 2009, maybe. I don't know. I was trying to remember when that was. But anyways, Coughs is good. They're a very cool, noisy band. I don't think they really do anything anymore. I don't think. I could be wrong. But it's good stuff. Check them out. Coughs from Chicago, Illinois. Elephant was the song. We heard Airborne Radar with a song called My Mind is a Muffler. That band is from Providence, Rhode Island. We heard Lake of Dracula with a song called Plague of Frogs, another Chicago band. We heard Doomsday Student with a song called Ape in Love, another Providence, Rhode Island band. Kind of got a bit of an intentional theme going on. We heard a band called X Models with a song called Headlines. That band is from Brooklyn, New York. We heard Pile, just now, before I started yapping, we heard a band called Pile with a song called Idiot the Chef, and that band is from Boston, Massachusetts. Don't go anywhere, y'all. Appreciate you being here. We got a lot more coming up the time capsule. This time capsule is packed tight. Got some cool stuff, some local stuff. We played some old stuff and new stuff in the Bay Area. Don't go anywhere. Stay tuned.

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We're in the heart of the Mission District. Transmissions from the Mission, located right in the middle of, well, not the middle, but San Francisco, California, if you will. Yep. We wrapped up earlier that time capsule. If you're new to the show, if you just tuned in, what's that time capsule? I said earlier the time capsule typically is kind of avant-garde, grindy, noisy, experimental, sometimes post-hardcore, post-punk, sometimes punk stuff. Typically from the east, from the west coast, from the east to the west coast. Usually from the 90s, early 2000s. Sometimes we stretch that, like I said earlier. But we heard Tomahawk earlier with a song called Sir, Yes, Sir. They're based out of Nashville, technically, which is kind

sir, yes, sir. After that, we heard Off Minor with a song called Devil Ether. That band's from New York, New York. We heard a very loud band called Jucifer with a song called Superman. They're from Athens, Georgia. That band literally has some sort of record of, like, basically, what's the word I'm trying to say? Basically, loudness, really. They have a record of, like, how loud they are live. But I'm digressing, but they're called Jucifer. I played a show with them once. That band, I was in open with them, that is, years ago. But check them out. Very loud band, Jucifer, two-piece. We heard a band called Brain Bombs in a song called Agony. They're from Sweden. So that's kind of breaking the rules there, because, like I've said, usually Time Capsule is east of the West Coast. But we went over to Sweden for that one. It's okay. We heard a band called Liars with a song called Every Day is a Child with Teeth. And that band is from Brooklyn, New York. We moved on to what we call the Bay Area Noise, the local stuff. I heard a band called the Hoosie What's It's. Heard two songs from them, actually. A song called Metal Feather and I Don't Want to Go. We heard Damage Party from Oakland with a song called Sleep. Heard a band called Cobra with a song called Bestial Hallucinations. That band's from San Francisco. And we heard Fentanyl with a song called Stress Starve. We heard Crucifix with a song called You're Too Old. After that, we heard Fang with a song called Everybody Makes Me Barf. Classic. We heard Elegant Trash with a song called Nevermind. It's a local band. Well, these are all local bands, but a current local band from Oakland. We heard The Scrawnies with a song called Destructive. That's a band based out of San Francisco. They just kind of came out of the woodwork. They did or are still doing a tour in Japan right now, but pretty good stuff. The Scrawnies. Destructive, the song was called. And we heard a song for a new hardcore band from the Bay Area called Plunder. The song was called Cold Day. What we hear, what you're hearing, like what we got going on here. You want to join the gang, the team, want to be part of Radio Valencia, drop us a line, hit us up, please, at shows@radiovalencia.fm. 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It's a lot of fun. If you just like being a listener, we highly appreciate that too. 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There's a big blue PayPal button. If you like clicking on it, even $1 goes a long way, and we appreciate you greatly. We truly do. Don't go anywhere, y'all. We got some more local stuff coming up. Known as the Bay Area Noise. We got some spooky stuff as well. Some good punk around the world. It's going to be a good time. I guarantee it.

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Hey, welcome. If you just tuned in, you're listening to Disaster Sounds right here on RadioValencia.fm. We're in the heart of the Mission District in San Francisco, California. Transmissions from the Mission. We're wrapped up earlier with the Bay Area Noise. That's the local stuff for the Bruce Lee Band.

letters we toss around the office. Heard a tune from a guy named Jeremy Messersmith. The song was called 666. He's based out of Minneapolis, Minnesota. Heard John Zacharyl. Zacharyl. That's how you say it. John Zacharyl. The song called A Ticket to a Casket. He's from Philadelphia. Heard Screaming Jay Hawkins. With Alligator Wine. He was originally from Cleveland, Ohio. Heard some old Misfits, Astro Zombies. Heard an interesting song from Big B. Cornegie. Well, not too interesting. I was at the House of Frankenstein, but I don't know. It was fun. I had a good time. Heard the Meteors with a song called Attack of the Zorchmen.

It's that time of the afternoon. We have to say goodbye. But I do appreciate y'all being here, per usual. If you have just tuned in, this is Disaster Sounds right here on RadioValencia.fm in the heart of the Mission District. We wrapped up earlier with the Ghouls Only, also known as Spooky Tunes. We heard some Alice Cooper with a song called You Drive Me Nervous. And that band was based out of, Alice Cooper and his band, was based out of Phoenix, Arizona. We heard the Groovy Ghoulies with a song called Becoming a Ghost. That's a Sacramento band. Heard Teddy Durant with a song called The Beast of Sunset Strip. He's from Los Angeles, California. We moved on to what we call punk around the world, which is punk rock from around the world. We heard two songs from The Spits, Fall Out Beach and My Life Sucks. The Spits were originally from Kalamazoo, Michigan. We moved on to Seattle, Washington. They've been there since like 99. Heard a band from Stockholm, Sweden called Massmord. The song was called It's True, It's True. Heard a band from Poland called Simon X. Was called Dry Georgie. I'm pronouncing that right. I hope I am. Heard another band from Poland called Helter Skater. The song's called Riding. And we just heard The Descendants with a song called American. Pretty relevant, if you know what I mean. Y'all, thank you for being here. This was Disaster Sounds right here on RadioValencia.fm. We're gonna have an old... I don't know what's going to play. Something fresh, something. A little Radio Valencia show, a rerun.

Leg Bonanza. 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The pleasure was mine. I'm your host, Scott Foster. This is Disaster Sounds.

0: diddum dum what em chew. 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
1: Stop, said the mommy fishy, or you'll get lost. 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

0: So look at the whales, quick as they could, they turned on their tails. 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
1: Help, Quiddo, we're fishing, look at the whales.

0: men of the Smithville Coca-Cola Bottling Company and your charming wives, I want to thank all of you for coming down to the plant tonight to hear our sales plans for the next year. Yes, sir, our advertising will do the job for us if we follow through to keep things jumping at the point of sale. Are you with me?
1: Just one question, Mr. Stevens. Will you tell us how we're going to keep things jumping at the point of sale?
0: Sure, Herb, I'll tell you how we're going to do it. With the All-Star Dealer Campaign, with promotion, with the new Spectacular, and with the Cooler Campaign. Yes, we're going to keep things jumping at the point of sale. Keep things jumping at the point of sale.

0: fellow workers that go around the back there?
1: No, I don't know them. It's just, you know, sometimes you'll see a couple of cars pull up or something, you don't expect it. You know, I just see

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1: He's actually fellow workers that are at the bank now.
0: No, I don't know them. It's just, you know, sometimes you'll see a couple of cars pull up or something, you don't expect it.

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lava, little the lava, little the lava, little the lava, little the lava, little the lava, little the lava, little the lava, little the lava, little the lava, little the lava, little the lava, little the lava, little the lava, little the lava, little the lava, little the lava, little the lava, little the lava, little the lava, little the lava, little the lava, little the lava, little the lava, little the lava, little the lava, little the lava, little the lava, little the lava, little the lava, little the lava, little the lava, little the lava, little the lava, little the lava, little the lava, little the lava, little the lava, little the lava, little the lava, little the lava, little the lava, little the lava, little the lava, little the lava, little the lava, little the lava, little the lava, little the lava, little the lava, little the lava, little the lava, little the lava, little the lava, little the lava, little the lava, little the lava, little the lava, little the lava, little the lava, little the lava, little the lava, little the lava, little the lava, little the

Little the lava, little the lava, little the lava, little the lava, little the lava, little the lava, little the lava, little the lava, little the lava, little the lava, little the lava, little the lava, little the lava, little the lava, little the lava, little the lava, little the lava, little the lava, little the lava, little the lava, little the lava, little the lava, little the lava, little the lava, little the lava, little the lava, little the lava, little the lava, little the lava, little the lava, little the lava, little the lava, little the lava, little the lava, little the lava, little the lava, little the lava, little the lava, little the lava, little the lava, little the lava, little the lava, little the lava, little the lava, little the lava, little the lava, little the lava, little the lava, little the lava, little the lava, little the lava, little the lava, little the lava, little the lava, little the lava, little the lava, little the lava, little the lava, little the lava, little the lava, little the lava, little the lava, little the lava, little the lava, little the lava, little the lava, little the lava, little the lava, little the lava, little the lava, little the lava, little the lava, little the lava, little the lava, little the lava, little the

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It's on Friday night from 10 to midnight and beyond. Who knows how late we run? I, Dr. Howland Owl, don't always know, but I promise you, this is the most amazing

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A song, a songwriter, and a singer.

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A catchy sound. A catchy rhythm. A catchy voice. What?

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The arranger makes his contribution when he reaches into his bag of tricks. He thinks of instrumentation, maybe an electric organ,

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0: However, this is a vocal single, so maybe we'd better introduce our arranger, Carl Brandt, to our vocalist, Joni Summers. Joni, meet Carl.
1: Hi, Carl.
2: Hi, Joni. Joni, have you ever sung this song before?
1: No, I haven't.
2: Well, it's a great old tune, and I think you'll enjoy it. Let's see, let's try it in F, huh?
1: Am I blue? Am I blue? I know this is too high.
2: Yeah, I think you're right. Let's try it in C, huh?
1: Am I blue? Am I blue?
2: Is this key okay for you?
1: Fine.
2: Good. Well, we'll do that. Now let's see. What about tempo? Let's try it about this tempo, huh?

0: this kind of a feeling here on this thing. Maybe this is a little too swingy for this day and age with rock and roll and so on. Wait a minute, I've got an idea for an introduction. Something like this. And in the band with the saxes and vibes, it'd sound like this. I think we need a little more into this introduction than just the saxes and vibes. To add a little interest, we can use a skip beat figure in the bass, using the bass trombone and the string bass on it.
1: A week passes. The arrangement is finished, a part for each musician is copied, and musicians are hired, and the studio is booked. The hour for recording arrives. The arranger, hearing his work for the first time, has some new ideas.
2: Two and four. Let's take them to the top again. Great.

0: Searching for that startling something that might help make this single a hit, the conductor asks the trombones for a special effect.
1: Now, boys, will you try something? And, Thorny, we're going to do a... The boys are going to pop their mouthpieces with the palm of their hand. And
2: we never get them out of sound. Be stuck in there for...
1: Bar 39, please.

0: It may take half an hour until everyone's happy with the arrangement. And then a tense young vocalist steps up to the mic.
1: Joey, it's your turn on mic. Let's take this whole arrangement from the top.
2: All right.
3: Okay, here we go.

0: so that the band won't be picked up on Joni's mic, she's placed in an isolation booth with a directional mic.
1: Am I blue? Am I blue?
2: Joni, what are you making some noise back there? I can't seem to figure what it is.
1: I'm tapping my feet.
2: Better try it with your shoes off this time.
1: All right.
0: But that's just one of the unexpected sounds that sometimes interrupt recording sessions.
2: Okay, from the top again.
3: One, two.
1: Am I... Bless you.
0: Accidental interruptions are one thing. Creative ones are another. Here, the conductor teaches Joni something about interpretation.

0: hear what the trumpets are doing there. Can you make your pickups, going into the change of key here, can you raise your pickups something like the trumpets are doing? Da da da da da da.
1: Sure.
0: Right. Okay, let's try it once more.
2: Same bar.
0: Same spot. Here we go.

Hey, this week on Bug Out Square, I'm, you know, always perpetually angered. But it's hot today. And then I'm, I dug deep through the records that I have. I'm kind of, I'm calling the herd. So I kind of went through records, so I pulled a lot of stuff that I've never played that were gifted to me, and so we're gonna experience some of these together, okay?

Also, it's hotter than hell. Well, again, but so I'm trying to maybe find the heat in these records.

0: Yeah, there they go. There they go, Yuri G. That was Fleetwood Mac from the Bear Trees record. Yeah, it was. How you doing?
1: It's summer, man.
0: It's summer. How's the heat down there? Are you like, whoo, it's hot? Or is it just like,
1: it's hot.
0: Yeah, it's awesome.
1: No, it's like 85, you know, but it's like, it really feels like the beach, you know? It's not like, we got beach days here where you're like, maybe we can squeeze out, you know, like an hour and a half of like...
0: Before the fog layer comes in, that kind of
1: totally.
0: Thing.
1: Totally. From like 2 to 3:30. Like, kind of felt like a beach day, but you knew it's fleeting. It's like you woke up this morning. Like,
0: you brought your parka, didn't you? Yeah, right. Yeah. But did you get to experience it, or you got shit to do, right?
1: No, I've been locked in the closet all day.
0: Yeah, that's tough.
1: Sucks. But, you know, I go out in my yard. I pick things. I tend to things. I take in the natural surroundings in my immediate vicinity.
0: I see that often because I work, and there's people who work out of their homes, and it's interesting to watch them in that whatever that hour that they pull themselves away from their desk and they get out and walk around, and some will like bounce a basketball or, you know, jog, and it's like I'm like, wow, man, you got to like actually make a conscious effort just to move.
1: Yeah. Otherwise, it just feels like you're in a casino. You're like, how long have I been doing this? You know, like, what time is it? What day is it? You know, it all starts to bleed together. So walk the dog, you know, go, like, pick a plum off the tree.
0: Sure.
1: Pull a weed or two, that kind of thing, you know. So I wasn't at the beach today, but I was definitely out in this beautiful. I'm also testing out a solar panel battery charger, and it's going gangbusters today. So, you know, they got little outdoor projects.
0: Excellent. Yeah, my partner's on me to get like an array of some kind, but yeah, you know, I want to just get one like a plug-in thing, but mm-hmm. I'm thinking more ideally what I'd like to get is a like one circuit that would be like whatever a 15 amp circuit with a battery. And just hardwired in as its own thing, totally decoupled from the grid. That would just be there to run like a fridge and emergency. Fridge is basically the thing. But you know what sucks is fucking PG&E. They don't. So we're not looking about. Even if you're not selling the stuff. If you don't use any electricity, it's still like bank now. It's still like $50 a month, even if you don't use anything. You know, whatever their delivery fee or service or line charge, you know.
1: So, hey, what's your power source in this little portable power station you're building? What's your energy source?
0: We're infested with gophers. I've got a compost, you know, heat thing, a transfer going. I got a 55-gallon barrel.
1: Gopher motion. They're going to harness the power of gopher motion.
0: We got to like. Let's put a dot on that one. But I think in all reality, I think it's going to be I got a good sized roof, whatever I can afford as far as the, we'll see what it takes. You know, I'm not looking to do a whole house, but one circuit. And I don't know what that costs or, but I know that I can implement it. So that's the important
1: thing. There you go, man. Yeah. Like word.
0: Yeah. I'm trying to think positive, and not that I can do that, but I'm, it's something to think about, to take my mind off the shit, you know, so, it's a good thing.
1: Yeah, man, like, it's good to keep your refrigerator on in all circumstances.
0: Yeah, yeah, exactly, and that's really when we leave the house, that's like, you know, it's like, that's it, you know, that's all that's running, that's all I care about.
1: Yeah, I have I installed a special circuit on my housebreaker where I can plug a generator directly into the housebreaker.
0: Oh, nice.
1: And throw a switch and like shut all the circuits down except for the ones I want to keep live and run the house off a generator.
0: Nice.
1: Propane generator.
0: You're shit, man. And you dug out the fucking cellar now. You got like a bunch of rations in there.
1: I've got that rain barrel, you know, it's like just drinking.
0: We got drinking water for 4 days, kids. Yeah.
1: I got to tell you, the rain barrel collapsed. A couple days ago.
0: Under the weight of its own, like, goodness. Yeah, what happened?
1: You know, we planted some succulents on it, you know, and then it just kind of rotted out. You know, it became a different thing. It evolved.
0: As we all do. Back to the earth, man. Yeah.
1: Indeed. So
0: remember.
1: I just want to let you know that the rain barrel has seen its full cycle.
0: Yeah, that's good. And that's, That's awesome. I'd like to put a rain barrel in my backyard, like a 3,000-gallon one. That would be cool.
1: Yeah, get yourself an underground cistern with a valve, man.
0: Yeah, yeah.
1: That's where it's at.
0: Yeah, then dig out the cellar. I'll be ready.
1: And then you need a 30-06.
0: Yeah. Well. No, I'm going mind control, like our
1: old, on psionics.
0: Yeah. So I'm hoping for the best.
1: Heads up with the power of the brain.
0: Just like, you don't want to do this. Come on, man. And then they'll be like, God, you know what?
1: You're like Obi-Wan.
0: Yeah, you're right. This is like,
1: isn't that the droid you're looking for?
0: I have overreacted.
1: No, I'm like in a ghillie suit in a tree house somewhere, like with a sniper rifle, just like picking up distance.
0: Boing, just like an Israeli soldier, man. Right on.
1: Dude, don't come after my cistern. / rain barrel. Hey, so it's got a little dark, but it was mostly a beautiful sunny summer day. And it sounds like you called for beautiful sunny summer tunes.
0: I did. I didn't think of it as I was pulling. I kind of I have to move my records, so I have to call. So I went through all the records in my room and pulled out ones that, and it was kind of tough. It's like, am I ever going to play this? Do I need two

0: No, that's not going in there, but I'll be dropping them off at Community Thrift. So if you ever look for records, don't go there, because that's where Scott goes, and he gets everything good out of there.
1: I got some weird stuff from that spot. Cassettes are freaky at Community Thrift.
0: Yeah, I got a cassette. My Claudia gave me a cassette of Ramblin' Jack Elliott. And
1: nice.
0: I got a machine that's hooked up that I can doop, couple switches, and off it goes.
1: Ooh, it's Ramblin' Jack?
0: Yeah, Ramblin' Jack. Did I tell you the story that I played him a song? I think I did.
1: No.
0: So he lives up in Point Reyes area.
1: Uh-huh.
0: And
1: you're known to frequent that area.
0: Yeah, hell yeah. I'm going up there tomorrow. I saw him at a grocery store, and I had my guitar with me, and I'm like, oh, Mr. Elliott, big fan, kind of. Well, I don't think I even said that, because I'm not, because he would have called me out, like, and I wouldn't be able to say.
1: Oh, yeah, what's your favorite?
0: Right. And I'm just like, hey, I saw him on TV, and I heard the stories, kind of a vibe.
1: And you loved it.
0: And I'm like, hey, do you think I could play you a song? And he's like, sure. So I played a... Mama's Boy.
1: Great song.
0: And it's a pretty dark, and it's like, I don't think
1: it's
0: that
1: a real song. He'd appreciate that, I'd imagine.
0: He doesn't come across as a Mama's Boy, you know, like he left home at like 12 or something, you know. But
1: it's a ramble.
0: He said thanks for sharing such a personal song with me. And I was like,
1: great, wow. Man.
0: That was like the perfect thing. He could have fucking hated it, but he was grateful that I played him. You know,
1: right. Whether he liked it was irrelevant. He knew it was real.
0: Exactly. That's in my liner notes of any record.
1: I will put that down. I will remember that.
0: Yeah. It's all about that. So you got a song?
1: I'll say that out on the beach when they push your Viking boat out into the water and set it on fire.
0: Yeah,
1: Ramblin' Jack really like that song.
0: Okay, dig. And thanks for calling in, and enjoy the sunset. Get out in
1: it. Yeah, burn it up. This is Peter Brown, the Burn Up Breakdown.
0: No shit. Peter Brown, I played a song of his in the beginning, and I'll tell
1: Peter. Hey, look at that, man. Bring it back around.
0: All right. Peter Brown. Yeah, and I don't know him from Adam, but I had a friend.
1: Maybe it's the same song. Wouldn't that be crazy?
0: What is it called?
1: Oh, this one's the Burn in Love Breakdown.
0: No shit. Oh, my God. Yuri G. That is the song that I played. I have it on vinyl.
1: Oh, I have it on 45. It's a fantastic track. Well, play whatever you like.
0: Oh, damn.
1: That's cool. It's the first time that's ever happened. Look at that. Doubling up. Synchronicity, you know what I'm saying?
0: God, it is. It is. I'm smiling right now and just nodding my head. Yes.
1: That's strangers a good thing. Become friends, friends become neighbors, neighbors become a community.
0: And becomes. Another excellent thing about records. That's I try to point out at least one thing per show about what's awesome about records.
1: There so we'll find you. Don't play it or whatever, you know, but go with God. You know what I'm
0: all
1: saying?
0: All right. I always go God.
1: Peace be with you.
0: Yeah. Okay. All right, man. We'll talk to you later.
1: All right. Take care. All right. Bye-bye. Bye.
0: So that was Yuri G. I'm disconnecting with him. You know, let's see. We'll let's play a little, because it could be a different version, and we'll play a little bit just to humor him. He does puts in so much effort, all this. And all right, Burn in Love Breakdown, son of a gun. Henry Stone's Hidden Disco Grooves. All right. Hold on, everyone. I've touched this. It's me. Ask me. It's not going to ask me nothing. And here we go. Yeah, this is it. This is it. I got something queued up, but we'll take on a little bit of this.

0: That was indeed the same song that we played earlier. So what I'm going to do is I'm going to let that roll. We'll bring it down a little bit. And then I can tell you about the records that we listened to earlier. We had a Fleetwood Mac from the Bare Trees record. Bob Walsh, right? Is it Bob Walsh?
1: Yeah.
0: Bare Trees. That was a Kerwin. I don't know who Kerwin was. We had TK Disco from that label, Peter Brown, doing Burning Love Breakdown, which is the song currently playing. What are the odds of that? That is amazing. Amazing. Meat Puppets from the Up on the Sun record. Swimming Ground. We had the Mighty Bop.

no, Infrarage, the LP mix. Yeah, yeah. We had Jay Giles in there from the Bloodshot record. We did House Party. That's a good one. We had Translator. These are these records that Lisa had given me. Thank you, Lisa. These are great. Translator. No Time Like Now. That was all right. We did No Time Like Now, the title cut. Sorry, kind of that southern jangly rock, right? Jangly rock. Major Lazer from the Apocalypse Soon. We did Aerosol Can featuring Pharrell Williams. Sorry about the speed. I'm, I miss that sometimes. Bruce Springsteen, we opened up with Spirit in the Night. That's just, that's kind of a summer song to me. Like a hot summer night, you know, going to the swimming hole. Woody Guthrie, we opened up with.

Yeah, it's Neil Young from the Tonight's the Night record, Tired Eyes. There's a segment we do here. It's called Rise from the Basement because it's no lie. In the basement, we're miles apart. No surprise, going to rise from the basement. What it is, it's home record us, any style, any genre. It just has to be recorded where you live. I've been kind of derelict in my duties, but this is something from my basement. Let's see if we can do that, if it works. Yeah, we'll do that. Yepper. Oh, I see what it is.

Wow, that was Santo and Johnny Sleepwalk. That was off of some kind of old radio station record that I picked up. Hey, I haven't really talked much tonight, but I want to say what this is. This is Radio Valencia. We're near the corner of 22nd and Mission in the beautiful Mission, where it's always flat and sometimes sunny. Beautiful hot day today. The good hours, you know, it's like almost 8 o'clock. Beautiful lights, you know, midsummer light. Fantastic. Fantastic. Golden. Just puts a sheen on, beautiful sheen on a turd. It's great. Let me tell you about, we had Liberace in there from A Brand New Me. It was like, yeah, Liberace taking it out there. From the Buju Banton, we did Vigilante and Deportees. That was good. That's right from Jamaica, man. Pressed. It was, oh yeah, Queen from The Game. We did Another One Bites the Dust from the Rockist Records Presents Sound Boomin' 3. We did the what was that? The Farrell. What song was that? It was called Put It in the Air. Talib Puila. We had PJ Harvey in there. Dear Darkness. It's a good one. Gang of Four from the Entertainment Record. We did Ether. We had Roxy Music. Street Life. XTC from the Drums and Wires, Making Plans for Nigel. We had the Roaches in there from Another World. That was a good song. The Angry, Angry Man. Born on the Bayou, the Creedence Clearwater Revival from the Bayou Country record. We had from the Brazil 66, Sergio Mendes and Brazil 66, Mascanada. That's a favorite. Trance Dance, A Ho-Ho. This is, thank you, Lisa, for this one. We did Do the Dance. And we had Neil Young from Tonight's the Night doing Tired Eyes. Damn, that was a long set. Let's do this. I got this queued up. Let's try it, man.

Hey, this has been Bug Out Square. Thanks for doing what you got to do to do. Be as decent and peaceful and as much as you can and help someone who struggles with that. We work tight, man. You know, neighbors, friends, and then we expand from there.

this brand new album is called Hawaii 5-0, proving once again that the fabulous Ventures are

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2: Greetings, everybody. Greetings. That was fun. The Mind Benders. I almost said Love Supreme, but that's a different track. Love Syndrome. Love's very different. Love Syndrome is very different than a Love Supreme. Discuss in the comments. Before that, Goblin. That was the track off of Il Fantastique Viaggio del Bagarazzo Mark. Literally one of my favorite songs for the summertime. I guess that's when I first heard it. It goes right next to the
3: Black Dog.
2: Sly and the Family Stone.
3: Called Black Dog.
2: Great stuff. Actually, I pulled up the let's check it out. So 1978 Goblin, right? So this is after the big one, the one that everybody loves, so that I'm forgetting right now. So this one, 1978, the title translates to The Fantastic Journey of Mark the Cockroach. Let's see, this album tells the story of Mark, a philosophical insect. He meets a young boy searching for meaning in life. Gotcha. And then they travel together in a colorful world, meeting strange creatures. Yeah. This was released shortly before their famous score for Dawn of the Dead. It's crazy. The whole set started that off. That was Colored Music, 1981. Heartbeat as a compilation called Tokyo Dreaming, put together by Nick Luscombe, friend of the show, as they say. A lot of people have come up to me and said, John, you don't play enough Status Quo, or any. So we're going to rectify that, see what happens next. Okay, bye.

0: sacred robin.
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0: Take a mental kipper by the toe.
1: Boy, it's fun playing 45s, but I'm breaking a sweat. It's also above, it's maybe 80 degrees, which is pretty hot here. Shangri-La's Bulldog, 45, Small Faces, Shala, Lala, Lee, Bobby Parker, Watch Your Step, Bob Flanders, The Cherokee Dance. That's so good, right? With the frog voice. All-time frog voice classic. Earl Hooker, brother of, or wait, no, cousin. Going on down the line. And Status Quo, In My Chair. That was off Ma Kelly's Greasy Spoon. Keeping it greasy. The greasy sounds, rock and roll music. I don't know if this next group really belong in the category of rock and roll music, but they have a great 45, a very good 45, and more. Of course, talking about the Silver Apples. We're going to play Oscillations on All X Broken Loose on Radio Valencia.

0: Alcoholics Broken Loose. Stereolab off of the Ginny Ondia line. 10-inch. In my mind, one side of that 10-inch was the entire Ginny Ondia line. Ginny Ondia line. The whole thing, not the edited version. So instead I went with French Disco, which was a nice treat. This transition from the folk stylings of Kevin April, two L's. That was a track called Ywain. From Greece, we did Padaluda. What can you do in your life? Lard Free, representing the French with Acide Frambois. The Silver Apples, Oscillations. Fun, right? Whoop-de-doo. I mean, that's a real whoop-de-doo. Beautiful day, beautiful day, beautiful time to listen to Los Brincos. That's the record I was looking for a while. They want to say that Columbia. Give it a listen. I think this is Mundo. Mundo Demonio y Carne. Wow. Yeah, world.
1: I'd like to invite you all to visit their newly
0: demons and meat. So let's take a listen. All right.
1: North Louisiana. Warm furnished stainless steel, beams, glass. Get yourself a back door.

0: Broken Loose. Just played you a Family Tree with their hit song Electric Kangaroo. It wasn't a hit, was it? Wasn't a hit at all. But I got blindsided because the song before that, the Fancy, She's Riding the Rock Machine. Both that and the version of Cleo Lane's version of I Saw the Light. Maybe objectively were not that good, but I enjoyed them considerably.
1: But you have but underground.
0: Cleo Lane, first time on the program. Electric Kangaroo, Fancy.
1: The Velvet Underground.
0: Before that was very that Al Manfredi record that's called Blue Gold. That was a song I Don't Live Today, not the Jimi Hendrix song. And Mundo Demonio Carne by Los Brincos. It was an abbreviated version. The whole thing is 12 minutes long, but you get the picture. Very cool.
1: Your reality.
0: Queued up another song. A lot of these 45s I've just been carrying around, not sure when to play them because they don't seem right. Like Electric Kangaroo, I was like, you know what? She's Riding the Rock Machine. I might as well play Electric Kangaroo after that. Everything's broken loose, like they said. So this is another one. This is a song called Lord for the Bee Gees. All Hex Broken Loose.
2: Mr. Bonham. Come on, a round of applause, Mr. Bonham.

0: loose. Thank you, Tommy McCook. That was Joe Frazier on the When Josh Shall Come collection. The Pentangle for that traveling song. The People, Glastonbury. And JJ Light, that's On the Road Now. I bought it for Hey Ya, but I really like On the Road Now. The Bee Gees did Lord, that was 45. All those were except for the Tommy McCook. It's fun stuff. But I thought I'd come in, check in, make sure everything's good, what's new. How you like the Godzilla sounds? We'll ever get another good Godzilla movie. Maybe we'll see. I queued up another. This is off of a what's the collection called? Double Trouble. Anyways, Double Attack. That's what it is. It's on All Hikes Brokenness.
1: Hi.

It is the sinner's dust-tongued bell claps me to churches, when with his torch and hourglass, like a sulfur priest, his beast heel cleft in a sandal, time marks a black isle kindled from the brand of ashes. Grief with disheveled hands tear out the altar ghost, and a fire wind kill the candle. Over the choir minute I hear the hour chant, time's choral saint and the salt grief drown a foul sepulcher, and a whirlpool drives the prayer wheel, moonfall and sailing emperor, pale as their tide print. Here by death's accident, the clocked and dashed down spire strike the sea hour through bell metal. There is loud and dark directly under the dumb flame, storm, snow, and fountain in the weather of fireworks. Cathedral calm in the pulled house. Grief with drenched book and candle christens the cherub time. From the emerald still bell and from the pacing weathercock, the voice of bird on coral prays. Forever it is a white child in the dark-skinned summer, out of the font of bone and plants at that stone toxin, scales the blue wall of spirits. From blank and leaking winter sails the child in color, shakes in crabbed burial shawl by sorcerer's insect woken, ding-dong from the mute turrets. I mean, by time, the caste and curfew rascal of our marriage. At nightbreak, born in the fat side, from an animal bed in a holy room in a wave, and all love's sinners in sweet cloth kneel to a high-leg image. Nutmeg, civet, and sea parsley serve the plagued groom and bride who have brought forth the urchin grief. Yes, ladies and gentlemen, if you have not guessed, you have now happened upon the Ask Dr. Hal Show, live on radio. Yes, dear friends, perhaps you thought old Dr. Hal was going to put in a rerun and let you bask in the ramblings and meanderings of previous episodes. But no, a new show is born, unfolding from its stalk and calyxes the blossom of its poisonous effulgence. Yes, this show is no namby-pamby applesauce concoction to soothe the minds of indigent idiots, but rather for a recondite audience, you know who you are, who have been following the experiment of subgenius radio for many decades. Time spent in harness, yoked to others of different and dubious achievements, forced to rely upon pronouncements of indigestible dogma, and still through it to promulgate what we hope is our helpful bow plan for a life well lived and experienced. If this is horrible, if this is sinister, if this is unspeakably evil, perhaps, and this is just a suggestion, you are looking through the wrong end of the telescope. You need to enlarge your perceptions and not shrink them, and you need to focus
but on the greater picture. Join us now as we do another one of these, whatever they are, whatchamacallits. There may be a guest, but we never know. Their presence here is voluntary. Poor Jet could not make it, beset by mystery illness and K-Rob's disgruntlement with his treatment by the station is well known, or ought to be. And yet, what is the aphorism? It's a poor workman who blames his tools. Although you have to blame somebody. So, let us race forward, fling ourselves into the surging oceans of information which comprise the noosphere. You shall hear of unusual events and what is past or passing or to come. Imagine yourself tomorrow in the broad day of the afternoon, when noon lies heavy on flower and tree, and the weary day turns to his rest, lingering like an unloved guest. Then you should take your steps toward Project Arto at 3 o'clock in the afternoon to see a wonderful free show. And this is at the Sculpture Studio at 401 Alabama Street, Studio 123. How hard is that to remember? There's free food, although a donation is appreciated, and a marvelous performance by Pamela Z, a multimedia expert, in the same room which in September will be hosting the live Ask Dr. Hal show, featuring me, Dr. Howland Dowell, K-Rob, and perhaps John Law or Jet. Anything is possible when you put your mind to it, and especially when you bind yourselves in chains of obligation, which are difficult to remove without leaving burn marks, since these are fiery chains, like the fabled chains of Aphorgomon. That only happens to those practitioners of the forbidden arts who insult the universe so strongly that some penalty is enacted. We don't claim to be such a retrobate. We love the noosphere, and we love its creators. The human race, damned though they may be, it is their finest achievement, and one to which we have always striven to contribute. And that is why we find ourselves once again on the mystery sinusoidal path through the terrifyingly imposing dark wood whose vast branches intertwine over the path, making us walk in darkness, driven by a hope to see distant gleams of light, marching onward, ever onward, one foot after the other. And of course, when you get old, it gets hard to do all this marching around through haunted forests and like that. Why, the very distance from my apartment to this radio station is not the easiest. So let us then understand that this is another in a series of paidutic presentations. Our ultimate desire is educational, not out of altruism, but simply out of a distaste for being left alone when there are no others who understand the furnace of our creation, and thus care not to add a few sticks
and twigs to its fire. In the meantime, you can hear, no matter how hard we may try to conceal it, the insensate noise, like the beating waves of a mad ocean, from the club next door, where desperate techies attempt to find a way to exercise their ability to speed their DNA into the unfathomable, unknown future. Of course, much is interrupted and does not occur. But as has been said somewhere else, life tends to find a way.

0: What a melange of mumbling sounds. Why does anyone listen? Maybe no one does. All the equipment tends to break around this place, as K-Rob has often pointed out, not to his advantage with the Solons of the station. And now the chatterbox is not working. The only way I have any feedback is someone who knows my cell phone to call and say with a faint voice, "Yes, we hear you." That he who learns now the sun and moon of his mother's milk may return before the lips blaze and bloom to the birth bloody room behind the walls rend, bone and be dumb, and the womb that bore for all men the adored infant light o'er the dazzling prison yawn to his upcoming in the name of the wanton lost on the unchristened mountain in the center of dark. I pray him. And be calm, for there's nothing sinister here, except, of course, that we represent the left side and not the driving right hand, the moon rather than the sun, the evening and night of contemplation rather than the bloody, rumbustious arena where knocks and blows are freely given and grudgingly received. Does this work? I cut off one of the microphones. It picks up less of the clatter and chatter. It is time to glide and elide effortlessly into the ongoing verbal stream. Without a cry, without a prayer, with no betrayal of despair.
1: Where we say, bring it on. Because that's the way we roll. On the Puzzling Evidence Show.
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2: Okay.
0: You are hearing the voice of the Overman.
1: Wow, that's an ancient
0: Dr. Philo Drummond.
2: Great check.
1: That's what you get when you talk to a machine in the middle of the night.
2: Great.
1: Great check.
2: Okay.
1: Charlie, is that you? Come down out of that hallway. Lift yourself up by your own petard.
0: I'll be at Charlie's tomorrow at Relodio. Following the event at Arto.
1: That's better.
0: We will reload.
1: Regain your composure.
0: As Beat Goldie ingeniously proposed.
1: Especially here on
0: the late science advisor to our show. Though not to the Puzzling Evidence Show.
3: You guys need money, right?
0: Money.
1: We make
4: money.
1: The
4: station always needs money.
1: We make money out of nothing.
0: Money has been sent here, but I think the station just takes it. Money destined for me.
1: These other things in it.
0: And I didn't even get a lousy t-shirt.
1: Here, they're making it now. Here. Get those barrels, Hope. We got to get the raw materials.
0: I'm getting some barrels. Well, they are mailed to Richmond, California. And there are other things there.
4: You're taking the money away, yo.
0: Including the grotesque statue of a troll, which I recently acquired.
4: That money. Oh, well, we'll get them to come.
1: Is this the money time? Is this the money begging time?
4: Is this the money bagging time?
0: We don't beg for money. In fact, we pay money.
4: Yeah, money bagging.
0: We pay it to this station. We pay dues.
4: We're begging the money. We're being held
0: And I'm creditably informed that K-Rob is getting a little tired of that, since the things he needs to produce the show are not being offered, and his complaints are grudgingly received.
1: You have to prime the government with a lot of money.
0: Why doesn't he just sit down and play music from the cloud like everybody else?
1: The various crooks, I mean, congressmen in there to turn the various wheels.
5: Government's going and the Bard is not.
1: But as long as the government's going, we don't care. Everything's good now.

0: you know that something a lot of people don't know about, but I'm going to go ahead and say it because I've remembered it today. You know, something that Bob really hates is he hates dashes. He hates to see things with dashes in them. So don't put a dash in the words. Quit putting dashes in your words. Would you stop that? I'm asking you that because it's not Dobbs approved. Dashes
1: Dobbs
0: are not
1: approved.
0: At least some dashes. Most dashes are not Dobbs approved. Bob hates the unsettling transitional ambiguity that

0: just have to get your manuals out. Turn to Dobbs Ecclesians 12, verse 9.
1: Yeah, it's that old churchy stuff.
0: Just don't use dashes, please. Stay away from dashes. Be all right. When in doubt, kick the dash out. That's what Bob says.
2: Don't kick your dash or your automobile will not function.
0: I love this old tune. This brings me back to the old days, you know. When
2: the old days.
0: Me and Junior and Bubba were back there sitting on those old
2: It seems better in the glow of nostalgia.
3: There you go. You know the
0: Okay, thanks. Yeah, we're just killing time here on the show.
3: Yeah, well, that's good. Killing time is fine. BART people are killing time. But it's unions against management, and, you know, people have to get
2: That women should decide what to do with Mitch McConnell's body, since he decided for them what to do with theirs.
0: And they got to do what people tell them to do. Because sometimes you don't get to do what you personally want to do, because you got to do what the group says you got to do, and that's more important sometimes. And just to, you know, that's what you're paying for. That's the important thing to remember. And so, and there's people there that are experts. So you got to leave it to the experts sometimes to put things in line and make it right for everybody. I think we can all agree that we have confidence in our experts to do what's right for us, the non-experts. I'm an expert at non-expertise. That's where I try to concentrate my area of focus is in those non-expertise areas.
2: Well, some are enthusiastic amateurs.
1: The public.
0: Yeah, we like to help the public.
1: Really like helping the public.
0: Our job here is to help the public understand things in a non-ambiguous, less vague, more elucidating. We like to elucidate the language in a way that makes it easier for people to understand.
1: Oh, people, yeah.
0: To absorb, to process, to get in their ears and make their brain see it with their eyes that are on their eye teeth. Oh, there we go.
2: Gotta love them, somebody says.

0: Oh, isn't that cute? No, watch out. That guy looks pretty skeezy. Oh, I wouldn't do that if I were you. Uh-oh. Stole a maraschino cherry off a cake. Listen to the man. Oh, he stole a hot dog now.
1: Hey, San Gennaro, what you doing? You're breaking my skin.
0: Where are you working, John? Shot an arrow in the air. Oh. And it was one of Cupid's darts. I love the feeling, but it smarts. Yes, Dada. An intellectual movement which is no longer necessary. Good Lord.
2: Hi, Daddy.
0: That's the way.
3: When I'm walking up to JFK and shaking his hand, he's just
0: JFK
3: himself.
4: And you're thinking, this,
3: I want to hear about what I'm supposed to do for my country.
4: Yeah.
3: And you're just drooling in your drill bucket.
4: Yeah. It's pretty nasty.
3: That will be nasty. So nasty.
4: But people like Washington and Roosevelt, they'll be fine. So you can go and walk, talk to them.
3: I would like to talk to those guys.
4: Yeah, Jefferson. They're cool.
3: I want to hear some of the stuff they got, what they've been thinking all these years.
4: Yeah, because we can't talk to them.
3: Watching their thing that they made, seeing what happened to it.
4: Yeah, as they hang around in ghosts.
3: You know what I'd like to talk to is
0: Ghost.
3: He's the one guy that signed everything.
4: Yeah,
3: and he signed every major document that was to be signed.
0: A major doc.
3: Put this country in motion.
4: And he did lots of things. And
3: he's a very interesting guy. Actually, I'm listening to his autobiography.
0: Fun.
3: It's one of those free books you can get on the internet.
4: What? Free?
3: It's free because it's in the public domain. We own that book now. We do, the public, in our domain. And a place like archive.org is one of them, I believe. Or
0: yeah, that's where all the episodes of Ask Dr. Hal Show, the home edition, can be found. Don't trust YouTube. They have censored most of us. Just go to archive.org and you can see the whole show in all of its perfection.
3: You can listen to it.
4: No bars.
3: That's pretty cool.
4: Yeah.
3: That's what I did. I downloaded it so I can listen to it at my leisure.
4: Speaking of which, I'm reading Zealot right now. That's pretty wonderful. It's who Jesus was and the times he lived in.
0: Yeshua ben David was his real name.
4: Yeah, me too.
0: Whoa.
4: I don't really know much about it.
0: Thanks for that.
4: The tapes are all wooden, so they don't have players anymore.
3: Yeah.
4: But yeah, interesting times. Zealot time.
3: True believers.
0: Yes,
3: true
0: go to
3: we got lots of true
0: Las Vegas, and you can watch Carrot Top.
4: Just like Ben.
0: There are all sorts of things you can do with your summer.
4: All the true believer leaders strolling around that area at that time. There are a lot of true believers.
3: Yeah.
4: That's part of the wonderful thing. How does this guy get chosen as the one true believer that would go do the field goal, do the next 1,000 years of points in the game?
3: He's the guy that was willing to take the ball and run with it.
4: And get nailed to a stick.
3: Boy,
4: if you have that.
3: That's at the end.
0: A rude, as they call it.
3: It's like, here's the deal. You get to have this for a little while, but later on,
4: But also, that's the motivation, because that's sort of like, that's why I shot Bob. If the guy's willing to, you know, if he can't whoop it, he goes down for the religion. I think that propels the whole thing into the future.
3: At some point in time, every one of them's got to go down for the big game, you know.
4: It's just the nature of the
3: game. Right. They can only spike the ball for so long, and then you got to kick a field goal.
4: Yeah, right.
3: At some point in time, you know, the enemy, the opponent, is going to scrimmage.
4: Yep.
3: And they're going to cross the line of scrimmage before you, and somebody's going to throw a penalty. And hopefully, you're going to come out ahead at the end. Because, you know, the way it works out, if you ask any football player and what the secret of winning is, he'll tell you, you just got to score more points. You just got to score more points. That's all there is.
4: I thought it was some elaborate truth.
0: You can have your points really pitted and your pits pointed, your ingrown hubcap caps replaced, and everything.
3: And then you'll win.
0: Everything.
3: It's that simple.
0: At Al's complete overall and overhaul garage in Subgenius Land, Dobstown, Malaysia.
3: If you know the score,
4: So you should always look up the SKO over board. Yeah.
3: Reality.
4: Oh, it's like the formula for success here?
3: Yeah.
4: Yeah. In the Subgenius business class.
3: You'll be scoring all along the way.
4: Yeah. So, okay, scoring.
3: Speaking of scoring, did you score?
4: I think so.
3: Oh, good.
4: I don't really know until I look at the computer.
3: Okay.
4: That's the other thing. If you're far from your computer when you die, it might be virtual suicide.
3: I'm going to put my computer on my phone and just
4: and then put your phone on your forehead.
3: And then I'll wear my phone on my forehead.
4: Yeah, like a Methuselah.
3: In a special hat that holds it.
4: That holds it. A tinfoil hat that holds it, so you're ready to go.
3: And it'll send signals out to everyone around me that says, here's his status now. He's ready.
0: Status quo.
4: I think the millennium or one of the end of the world things that happened in the last few years, this guy started doing great insurance for that, like taking care of your pets and your kids and all the people that weren't blessed, that weren't going to make it, you know.
0: Him.
4: Set aside some money to take care of
3: them. Oh, yeah. What a little Harold Camping. I heard him on the radio the other day. He's still alive.
0: But he's still talking slowly.
4: Millions of tapes, just like other religions I know that...
3: No, he was talking about current stuff. He must be like 95 now.
4: Yeah.
3: He's old.
4: And he still rocks on the radio.
3: And he still sounds like this.
4: Yeah.
3: And he's talking about Jesus and the devil coming back.
0: That's a good imitation,
3: Phil. Story and the sons of man.
4: But I can't believe that's the stuff we want to hear.
3: He hasn't gone yet. 6:10, I think, is the
4: AM.
3: Yeah.
4: I used to, before I knew who he was, I used to listen for hours out in the desert, driving along, listening to Harold. I like those old preachers with the rhythm they have.
3: His rhythm.
0: Yeah, they're good with the rhythm, but that's about it.
4: Yeah. Yeah. It's okay. He's old enough to kind of have met God or something.
0: Yeah.
3: I remember the one I used to really like listening to, and he died not too long ago. I can't remember his name. That's sad that I brought this
0: subject up. You will. Don't try. Your subconscious mind has the answer.
3: I'm going to go on the punishment wheel for a while. I'll be right back.
0: Oh, no punishment is necessary. Oh, there he goes. I told him not to. Idle tears.
4: It's a piratical future.
0: I know not.
4: Because now we could have fairies.
0: They mean
4: us across the bay.
0: Tears from the depths of some divine despair.
4: But no fairies. By reducing the effect of fairies.
0: I'm working on a project involving fairies right now.
4: Things come in the old days when we were kids.
0: It goes very slowly.
4: And they'd have a distinct smell as you came up, and the ferry boat captain eased the monstrous ship into its little landing. It was great stuff. there's something salutary about being out on the water early in the morning. Like, I always thought the best way to go to work in San Francisco from this side would be on the ferry.
0: On the low.
4: To see the city at dawn, yeah. Even at a day of work, that's a nice way to start.
3: I see him over here.
4: There we go. Sorry. I had the wrong L here. I'll show you how right now.
0: Hey, hi. Yeah. Hello.
3: You're supposed to be calling in.
0: I'm right here. And now I'm going to manipulate the controls somewhat.
3: Why did he have to call in? Didn't he hear something?
4: I think he probably had the phone in his hand and he started to dial.
0: A phone was balonus.
3: Uh-huh.
4: And maybe
3: he put the phone like this.
4: If his brain would stop thinking about the show, then he'd
0: wake up
3: and be drawing pictures again.
4: Yeah, and working
0: drawing pictures.
3: And working hard.
0: They say, draw me a picture, and so I produce a beautifully rendered sketch of
3: Viewer. He just draws his money.
4: Yeah, and then he gives it to the people to give back to him.
0: There was a guy.
4: Also Friday night.
3: Right.
0: He drew low denominational bills and even misspelled things on them, and he was able to pass them. The FBI tried to catch him for a long time and couldn't. He was case number 880 and was originally known as Mr. 880. When he was finally caught, the judge couldn't do much to him for counterfeiting. And when he went out, he did it again.
3: Because this is what we gather up. The anointing oil. The prayer cloths.
4: Yeah, I wish the holy guys
0: would sub genius prayer cloths from Ivan Stang.
3: Prayer cloths. Would you send those back?
4: Yeah. We always send them back, yeah.
3: If you'd send those back, wish you
0: sure I can. Bob, sure
4: get
0: I
4: your
0: can.
4: Prayers
0: can.
4: Make stuff happen on them and gives them back to you.
3: He makes stuff happen on them. And that is true. Pastor David Epley.
0: Yes.
3: I'm trying to remember that one of those other ones that, gosh, he was from Chicago. Famous as Chicago.
0: Chicago, yeah. Chicago, that town.
4: From Texas?
3: He was from Florida, somewhere in like St. Petersburg or Tampa, can't remember.
4: Out around Victorville, there are lots of little churches, because I guess you can make your house and your holy sepulcher one, no, not sepulcher, but your holy clinic, and if it's attached to the house, there's a tax world that happens there that's nice. And so way out in the desert, all these different fundamentals here in the desert, which up until recently was pretty far out there, but it always seems like every time you drive,
0: is this even working?
4: East toward Victorville and toward on 15, so just everything's so
0: Victorville.
4: Many of them, groin. Every little crossroads now is strip malls every place. But that's the way it goes, I guess, and that's why we love going to the desert.
3: Remember that guy at Creflo Dollar?
4: No.
0: Travels in Arabia Deserta.
3: Creflo Dollar from Georgia.
4: Wow.
3: He drove a Rolls Royce, and he was a prosperity preacher, remember? He said, dollars are good.
4: Dollars are good.
3: He's kind of like Reverend Ike. Remember him?
4: Yeah.
0: Reverend Ike, yes,
3: Reverend
0: indeed.
3: Reverend Ike owns a fleet of mink-appointed Rolls Royces.
0: That's right.
3: The best thing you can do for the poor is not be one of them. That's what you can do. The best thing to do for the
4: truly
3: poor is become
4: man.
3: Rich.
4: Yeah.
0: Tomorrow is that Radio Day by the that Bay. That's what they say.
4: That's how all those churches should be.
0: The powerhouse the church of the presumptuous assumption of the blinding light.
3: Yeah. And like let them live in their back room or something.
4: Yeah.
3: Just put in some
4: like
3: extra
4: communism.
3: Beds. Put some extra beds in. They got the money. Come on.
0: Money.
4: There's the money on there.
3: Share. Don't you know that?
0: Money for me.
3: Been blessed.
0: All right, I'll show you. I'll show you how to get money. You want money?
3: Tattooed on, but that's okay. We don't care about that.
0: You don't care? You don't
3: when you wake up,
0: care?
3: You're faceless. You already have a face.
0: Curse of the Faceless Man. That's a monster movie for you. Or how about From Hell It Came? You know what From Hell It Came is about, right?
3: You can twiddle your knobs. And you can
0: it's about...
4: The big faces appear in the...
0: What is his name? Nabonga? Or is it... it's something, Onga. It's a tree. They killed this guy, and he was reincarnated as a tree incarnated, and he pulls his roots out of the ground, and he starts branching out, tearing people limb from limb. But his bark is not really worse than his bite. You just have to see this strange movie about a guy in a tree suit who's the monster. You see, you have to be like me and watch every last monster movie to reach true enlightenment.
5: Hello?
6: Caller's still moving, Hal.
7: Yeah. Swat him again.
6: Keep
7: it's
6: off
7: only
6: of
7: made
6: my
7: out
6: face.
7: Of plastic, nice. But it sure does a good job.
6: Okay, we're all alone now. Let's just drive those show. Callers all over the screen door.
4: I know, but keep driving, keep driving.
7: Well, look, there's that one little caller that's all lit up and everything. You just put a bunch of...
0: Lit up. Somebody shooting at him? And Sharon and Karen and there's
4: He was on the phone a minute ago. Now he's in the jar. Okay, don't...
7: He gave up. The Tijuana Bible quotes were too much.
0: Chicken. Well, everybody's talking about chicken. That's the story I heard.
4: One gunman who blasted from...
0: But everywhere you go, you're bound to find a chicken ain't nothing but a bird. Oh, some people call it a fowl. That's the story I heard.
8: Who claims that my allegiance to my country is...
0: But let him call it this and let him call it that. A chicken ain't nothing but a bird.
8: Un-American.
0: You can boil it, roast it, broil it, cook it in a pan or a pot. Eat it with potatoes, rice, or tomatoes. Chicken's still what you got. It was a dish for old Caesar, also King Henry III. But Columbus was smart. He said, you can't fool me. A chicken ain't nothing. Oh, yeah. A chicken ain't nothing. Oh, yeah, a chicken ain't nothing. Ain't nothing but a bird. Oh, we're out to bake a sunshine cake. It does more good than a big thick steak. We'll start with a table full of trouble. Then add a trial and make it bubble up. Any questions? Well, let's proceed. We got the right ingredients, so let's proceed. Simple radio confusion, that's what you need. And we add a lot of feeling in the measuring cup. Then you give it to the lady, have her stir it up. Boy, by you beat 'em up. It's got vitamin A and vitamin B, vitamins L-O-V-E. If you're fat, it's for that. If you're thin, pack it in. What's more, if you're packing a triple green.
3: Does the power supply have a box on it?
4: Yeah.
3: Is the box too close to another electronic source, perhaps?
7: Could be. Which is not that?
3: Au contraire. You're not there.
7: embowel him.
0: No, all right. Let's not embowel anyone.
7: I guess
0: that was necessary in days when they didn't have good embalming techniques. You have to take the entrails out so the rest of the body lasts longer. That's simple, elementary. You do it when you're hunting. You can't leave those smelly guts in. You have to remove them. Just keep the meat.
5: Broken open and the dinosaurs being allowed to perish.
7: Suggested from a church audience as only.
5: And once again, we must say, no, it's my church.
0: Yes.
5: Get your hands off.
0: Suggested for my church audiences only.
9: But I just heard about this strike at the very last minute.
4: That's what I was asking earlier about how strange it is, because it seems like maybe some people went to sleep and they're waking up going, oh, this is great. I guess I'll go down to the BART station and go to work.
9: Right. There's going to be
5: and they're not
9: some
5: going
9: buses
5: to.
4: Oh, no. They'll fall off the edge of the platform.
0: BART.
5: Yeah, it'll be like
0: BART.
5: A zone of the abyss.
4: Yeah.
5: There and they'll
9: buses
5: fall into.
9: They're going to leave from 5 to 7 and then later on at rush hour, but they can't possibly accommodate the number.
4: Like the outer limits.
5: They'll never be able to come.
4: Aliens steal the town. There's fog around the town. Remember, you can't go. You just can't drive past the fog.
0: How about Basil Wolverton's one of our graveyards is missing.
5: And you fall on top of Cthulhu.
9: Yeah.
4: Damn, that's a problem.
5: That's a problem.
0: In one of Wolverton's most intriguing comics.
5: Now, what's that other movie? I remember another movie.
0: A small graveyard near a small town suddenly disappears, and the people are utterly in outrage over it, and they wonder who's responsible, and they search around, and they find all. They find this one weird old guy, and he says, okay, I'm an alien. I removed the graveyard. We aliens need it. And they said, give it back. Give back our loved ones. And he says, okay, but I think you're not going to like it. So the graveyard reappears, and the people are all happy until they realize that only the graveyard exists, and everything else surrounding it is measureless oceans of empty space. What a tale it is, my caliph. What a strange voyage it was. When I thought I had retired from my many goings and comings aboard ships, suffering terrible agonies and adventures, the captive of the old man of the sea being swamped by an enormous monster, all of the things, the cyclops devouring my men, but having decided to stay in Baghdad, the eternal city under the great Caliph Harun al-Rashid, I was disturbed when the Caliph summoned me. Of course, one does not refuse such a summons. And when in the presence of the blessed ruler, Allah be praised, and may he live 1,000 years, I was crestfallen, and my heart sunk into my shoes. You know, those shoes with the little curly, pointy toes that I had on in the throne room. Because he said you were off in, I forget the Arabic name, but it is, corresponds to present-day Ceylon. I want to communicate with the Sultan of that enlightened country, and perhaps we can form a union. And since you were there and you know him, I now charge and command you to get in one of your ships and go there. So he went, and he had the usual adventures, terrible ones, was shipwrecked, but he finally did. He finally got to the ruler's palace and was warmly welcomed and showered with gifts and invited to stay there for a long time. And indeed, things were quite pleasant. He met a nice local girl and settled down, but eventually he realized that he was in a city of demons.

the seventh and last voyage of Sinbad the Sailor. We devoted entire programs to the voyages of Sinbad. I did a program for each voyage. And, of course, all through it we had the irritating technical malfunctions and malfeasance of RadioValencia.fm, soi-disant. But nonetheless, I finished the series, and if it's still playable, go to the revolutionary Radio Valencia website, hit podcasts, and scroll down, down, down, until you come to the Ask Dr. Hal show. And then it says something like 7 million recorded episodes. You hit that, and then you're in the column of previous shows with an image and notes by me. Scroll down until you come to Sinbad's Voyages, and may you enjoy them. Perhaps as you sit in a delightful garden, sipping tea in the heat of the day. It doesn't have to be at the back end of the night, which is when we have to do our show. No, you have leisure and liberty to encounter every episode. But beware, you may be opening a door, a gate, to an entire realm whose existence you never suspected. And from then on, your life will be affected. For one who learns is in a state of constant metamorphosis. You are different after you know something new than you were before when you knew it not. This is development. And to close yourself off from it, well, that is not development. In other words, not anabolism, but catabolism. Not growth, but the end of growth. Not a birth,

0: Yes, I, Dr. Howland Dowell, wouldn't kid you. No. When the rays of the morning come, you may weep, you may regret the places that you have been, but there is no going back. There are drafts of oblivion, which medically we can't recommend, but we suggest you embrace the strange evidences of alienage. Make them homely, comfortable, and familiar. And soon, they will be natural to you. They will become part of the new being, which is newly yourself. This incessant disco music is damaging my mind, my thoughts. But surely Allah, the compassionate and the all-merciful, shall look down upon me and give me the aid and assistance that I so desperately require. Up from Earth's center through the seventh gate, I rose, and on the throne of Saturn sate, and many a knot unraveled by the road, but not the master knot of human fate. There was the veil through which I could not see. There was the door for which I had no key. Some little talk a while of thee and me there was, and then no more of me and thee.
1: I'm going to go in there and ask him, can you just do this one thing for me? He's very accommodating.
2: Yes.
1: Probably will.
2: Probably will.
1: He would say, you know,

0: know what? Hal owes him money from last week, though, and Hal's not here. He's going to think when we come in there and Hal's not with us, that Hal is skipping out. Hal, are you still
1: Why
0: there?
1: Should I pay money to Hal, those stumble bums? I'm walking a very delicate
0: tightrope. Go to the donut place.
1: Between
0: and you're not with us, and you owe him a buck or something from last week.
1: It ain't going to happen if I have anything to do with it.
0: I'll pay your debt for you.
1: Yeah. I try. Hey, Lord knows I try.
2: I'll just bart over here.
0: You can't bart over.
1: I can't bart over. Who says I can do just about whatever I want? Could fly over on the wings of the giant rock, the giant bird that nests on the peaks of Colossa, the same. And it appears that a piece of the eggshell from that bird is necessary to undo magical transmutations and malformations.
0: How do people find this stuff out? Do they have to go to the internet?
2: Yeah, they probably have to get up, drive down.
1: Donuts.
0: What if the internet's not on?
2: What? It's on. Look, it's on.
0: I'm trying to get on the internet right now.
2: Yeah, let's see. Oh, it says Hal's asleep.
1: Oh my god, I fell asleep at the
0: call back.
1: At the show. I better check in and see what's happening.
0: Maybe you should call Hal.
2: Yeah.
1: Call me what, Pilgrim?
0: Maybe I should call Hal.
1: Maybe you should.
2: Make sure you call the number in the hallway so to wake Eliza.
0: Yeah, it'd be great. He could come out to the unofficial puzzling evidence show page if you're online and put a message there that tells us what should we do. What should we do? I'm afraid that he... I'm just going to tell him that when we get there, I'm going to say Hal meant to come tonight, but he was afraid that he'd have... No, I'll say Hal...
1: Afraid? Me? I spit on fear. That is what I do. And I smack it in the face, like so. Ow. No, somebody else's face.
0: Or is that me in the shower?
1: A meme? Oh, that's you. Hey, cover that up. Nobody wants to see it. Come on.
3: How come you guys never talk about crawlers?
2: Talk about the ones they have.
3: Well, they have them at Donut World.
1: And they have them at Neutron Bakery.
3: Pink color where it's sort of a pink, a nice pretty pink tan, but in the middle there's a ring that's kind of yellow.
4: Are you sure we're talking about baked goods here?
1: Well, that bakery has no fakery.
4: Proprietary method.
3: Oh my God, this is the first time I've ever spoken on the phone when Hal was on the phone.
0: Yeah, this is the first time I've ever been on the show when Hal was on the phone with Michael Pepe on the phone.
4: Yes, that has to be a first.
0: This is
4: another
0: a first.
4: Of how
0: and puzzling, if you start saying something now, this will be the first time that you said something when I was saying something while Hal was on the phone with Michael Pepe on the phone.
3: Exactly.
1: Right. Michael Pepe on the phone.
3: And, you know, even though this is the first time, it's not the first time I said something. This is the first time I've asked something with a question mark. Get it? Well, no, that's not a question, though.
4: Mm-hmm.
3: Anyway, it's the first time I've said something with a question mark at the end of it on a night when I've been on the show with the radio with Al on the radio.
0: But you can make a statement with a question mark at the end if you just say this at something.
3: Yeah, no, you can't.
0: If you say the word up, at the end, it sounds like there's a question being said.
4: What's up with that, anyway?
3: Like the way all young people talk now?
0: Yeah, the way they talk now?
4: With a rising, interrogative inflection at the end.
3: But
0: as if there's even though there's just a statement being made, you say it at the end so that it goes up.
4: You say up.
3: But you have to start the question the right way so that you have to say, can I have the goose or, you know, whatever.
0: See, and you can't really do it because you don't have the skills.
4: It doesn't
3: I can. But I didn't in that instance. You've got to be careful that you start asking your question at the beginning of your sentence, because you can't just start making a statement and then in the middle of the sentence, suddenly you've got to keep your voice up high, because you're always going to be asking the question until you get the end of the question.
0: You have to keep your voice up high, because when you get to the end of the question, if it's not up, then the people don't know you actually asked a question.
2: Hey, and Michael Pepe.
3: Yeah.
2: Did you know there's the 6th annual Body Music Festival happening?
3: No.
2: Yeah, it's the
4: 6th. You mean like armpit noises?
2: No, like behavior music.
0: Behavior music.
2: No. Yeah, this is the 6th year they're doing it. It's here in San Francisco on November 5th through 10th.
3: Really? Wow. Where is it?
2: Well, I've got the thing for you here.
4: It's out behind
2: Clancy. And you can go to internationalbodymusicfestival.com.
4: International Body Music
3: Festival. Like, write it all out?
2: Yeah.
3: Internationalbodymusicfestival.com.
2: Yeah.
3: Behavior music. You have my email. You could send it to me, or my Facebook or whatever.
2: Okay.
3: Are
4: you sure you want to take that step?
3: Well, I think so. Yes, I think it's time. I really got into the cyber age.
4: Okay, but by being a cyborg is a kind of extreme way to...
3: I think we're probably going to all become questioned.
4: Yes, body modification. But it doesn't have to happen before they make us do it. Anyway, that's all right. Anything you want is fine. You know, we're all pals here on the radio.
3: Yes. Yes. But some of us are more stoned than others. And that's the only inequality.
4: Stronger than
3: nerds. Recommend.
5: What you want is of no importance.
3: Speaking of which,
0: I have
5: Whitney, whether you like it or not.
2: No, he doesn't go.
4: You mean Eli Whitney?
0: You're going with her, whether you like it or not.
4: And Eli Whitney's grandson went on an expedition to the Black Hills of Dakota with Marsh
6: keeping you
4: for dinosaur skeletons.
3: Is that so?
6: Must sleep sometimes.
0: Did he find any?
4: Yes, they did.
1: They sure did.
4: All the canonical dinosaurs that we know today in the 19th century.
3: Oh.
2: Evidence of feather bedding on those dinosaurs.
4: They're
0: just laying around out there.
4: They had to fight hostile Indians to get to the site and deal with the freezing cold and extremes of temperature.
3: Yeah. Right. Was he an archaeologist, this Whitney?
4: He was a paleontologist.
3: Oh, my God. Well...
0: Was his name Marvin Whitney?
4: O.C. Marsh. You've heard of Cope and Marsh? He was Marsh.
0: No, I'm talking about Eli Whitney's son. What was his name?
4: He was the grandson.
0: Fred Whitney?
4: I think he might also have been named Eli Whitney.
3: Yes.
0: I think it's Marvin Whitney.
4: The name persisted in his...
3: Of Whitney Houston.
0: Jitney Whitney.
4: And it was said that most because they wanted to tangle with Indians and have an adventure and didn't have much interest in paleontology.
3: Wow.
0: They were like adventurous guys that just...
3: Did they actually fight? Did they fight any Indians?
4: Oh, I suppose. Who knows?
0: These were sunset cowboys.
1: They posed with guns like they were going to fight Indians, but they were not actually. They were protected, actually, by U.S. cavalry.
0: They wanted to be what they read about.
4: Correct.
3: Yeah, but it's gone now. It died.
0: They were latter-day cowboys.
3: He died in 1927 with Wyatt Earp. He was the last.
4: He's buried right out in Colma, in the city of the dead.
3: Really? Why?
4: Yes. Yeah.
3: Wow. Well, I know he lived his last years with his wife in San Francisco.
4: And, of course, they've also got Steve Silver, Beach Blanket Babylon, buried there.
3: We should have a genius to Wyatt Earp's grave.
4: It's quite possible there are many famous folks buried out there in that strange combo of monuments and...
0: We should go out there for a subgenius reunion like we had.
4: I think we ought to, yes, definitely.
0: That's where we ended up having a great reunion that one time.
4: During Indian summer. Well, when things
3: have a great reunion and, you know, it'll be a subdued, somber, and we'll be literally great.
0: We'll do that in February when the Stangs come back to town.
4: Oh, it's in February, eh?
0: Yeah.
3: Okay. Maybe we can find out what famous people are buried there.
4: Now let us bury.
0: Oh, yeah, you go findagrave.com.
3: What about...
0: have you been to findagrave.com?
4: I've been to Tomb Tales and Graveyard.
0: Go to findagrave.com. You can key in people's names and find out where they're buried.
4: And you can reserve a for yourself.
3: Where is all buried?
4: A cemetery plot.
0: What's that?
4: That will fix it.
3: All buried in Baltimore?
0: Who's buried in Baltimore?
4: Oh, a lot of people.
3: Edgar Allan Poe.
0: Edgar Allan Poe.
3: Yeah. Where's Hal?
4: He's buried in Baltimore.
0: That's good to know. That's good to know.
4: And if you can't,
0: when I go to Baltimore, I'm going to check out where Poe is buried.
3: Gotta find out, because I know each city claims him. You know, Baltimore, Boston, New York, all have some claim to Poe's legacy. And also in Athens.
4: In Athens, did you say?
3: And there's a Poe house in the Bronx, and there's also a place in the lower of the Battery, you know, in the financial district, where he worked, where the newspapers were back in the 1840s. And so there's
0: a museum,
3: but there's no really big deal.
0: That's sad.
4: It shouldn't be a grand.
0: They should make a really big deal museum.
3: Right. A really true original great American.
0: There ought to be like a Poe story museum, at least, where you could go in like a haunted park where every theme was Poe related to one of his great one of his great scary stories.
3: Exactly.
0: You know, you could get buried in a wall, so you'd be there where they would wall you up and leave you there for a while. You know, like the cask of Amontillado.
2: Yep. Telltale hearts every place. And
1: for the love of God, Montresor, take back your cursed Amontillado.
0: Reenactments. The telltale heart, you know, you'd have to dig.
3: You get your heart ripped out.
1: It is the beating of his hideous heart.
2: Like a 3-foot raven as you walk in.
1: How about the facts in the case of M. Voldemort?
0: I just want to write a story and the raven won't shut up.
3: Just lay down on your bed and have a...
2: And the top of it starts coming down,
3: Exactly.
2: Well, that's Guy de Maupassant.
4: That's the Wilkie Collins, the terribly strange bed.
2: Well, it's also Guy de Maupassant.
4: Moves down
2: for Mr. Collins.
4: On you at night.
1: Nay, it is not Guy de Maupassant.
0: I like a bed that has spots in it that are more comfortable than others, and you can, like, get in that spot.
3: Yeah, that's what I have. But then you run out of... That's the problem is... Then you have to sleep in
1: It's by Wilkie Collins, and the story is called A Terribly Strange Bed.
0: You're too old now. You can't start make another show.
1: And there are many sinister beds in history and legend, like the horrible bed of Procrustes, which did in many a traveler, until Theseus came by and forced Procrustes himself to suffer. Mutilation from being in his famed bed.
0: All about 600 times each.
4: I thought so,
0: I'm like on a rotisserie. I look like a hog on a spit when I'm sleeping.
3: Me too.
2: You mean, are you saying, do I take a side on the Bart struggle as I go to sleep?
4: Yes. Are you going to sleep?
0: I do.
3: That's what I do.
0: I go.
2: Good, okay, just checking.
0: When I wake up in the morning, the first thing I think of is, I hope I can get on the bar.
2: Yeah.
4: Well, I got to go to work on it.
0: I can get on the bar this morning.
3: Well, now you got a vacation now.
1: What is this work of which you speak?
0: That's the sad part about it. Bart doesn't pay you for your vacation.
1: Well, you're not doing it right.
3: That's true.
2: I guess I had that wrong.
0: They'll probably get their pay reimbursed
4: They're a co-payer
0: when they were off on strike.
3: But what I meant about
0: They probably won't go reimburse your pay.
4: Well, let's cross that bridge when we come to it.
0: Well, I think that's a great
4: maybe
0: idea.
4: I can get it.
3: The bridge is closed, so we can't even come to it.
4: And then what about...
0: The bridge is closed, too?
4: And I don't think that in the...
0: Did they close the bridge, too?
3: Oh, no, no.
2: The bridge to Michael Pepe.
4: Oh, yeah, if you've got a car, you can do it. But it's going to be hard because...
2: Like, if you try to drive from the station to Michael Pepe's, you can't do it directly.
0: The bridge to Michael Pepe's heart?
2: Yeah. It's just closed.
1: Till the bridge you need be formed.
2: With the whole city.
1: Till the ductile anchor hold. Till the gossamer thread you fling catch somewhere. Oh, my soul.
0: Never cries. Never, ever.
2: Have you ever seen Hawaii, Oahu cry or Guam?
0: Yeah, I've never seen them cry.
4: Well, it occurs above the threshold of perception.
3: Argentina won't cry.
0: Now, Dr. Hal has a reason to believe that perhaps they do cry, but it just doesn't. We just can't perceive the crying.
2: So the tears are like rain.
0: They're tears. Like, they're tears of a clown.
3: What about kangaroos?
0: When there's no one around.
4: Even worse. Pathetic clown crying thing, but on a giant scale.
3: I don't think beavers' eyes are big enough to cry. They have to produce tears.
0: Yeah, they do. They do. They produce tears, but they're tears for fears and not for folly.
3: Beavers, because of the cuteness of the little in their den.
2: No, nobody in here. Just

0: to.
1: But does the crocodile become
0: too old to? Too old to.
2: It's the way die, of
0: too dumb to die.
3: So Michael Pepe, can you hear the show?
1: Do I have a show?
3: Can you hear the show?
1: Yes, I can.
2: How is your fidelity?
3: Did you listen to the opening?
1: Even, no, I missed,
0: Oh, you missed the best part.
1: I don't know.
3: Because you were in it.
0: That was all Michael all the time.
2: Yeah, it was a
0: retro. Except the parts where the other guys were there.
3: Yeah, it was a retro.
4: The other guy.
0: I wish I had been there. I was so sad.
2: It's going to be the basis of a movie and a giant coffee table book, which is a coffee table book about coffee table books. It's called
4: A Pictorial History.
0: Hey,
2: featuring Michael Pepe.
0: You can't talk about that. That was I was in on that idea.
3: Carry it home. Oh, really?
0: You better let me get on the end. On that
3: development.
0: Need
3: some sidewalk lawyers.
2: No, I'm not. It's not mine. I'm just reporting.
0: Because we talked about that.
3: We talked about it. We don't let Michael Pepe.
0: I'm already working on the coffee table part of that.
3: I'm working over here at Chinko Games here so I can make some money to buy one of those.
0: The coffee table book about coffee tables.
3: It's bigger than your car.
1: Where are you? Can buy Michael Pepe.
0: I wish I had a coffee table book about
3: table
0: coffee
3: made
0: tables.
3: Out of coffee.
2: First, get
3: crazy.
2: Your coffee table constructed. Then get a couple of coffee table books to try it out.
3: All right.
0: I will.
3: Go too fast. I'm trying to do it here.
0: I'm going to do it. I love coffee table books.
3: It's
0: a match made in
3: tables
0: heaven.
3: Made out of coffee.
2: Well, but
0: and I like coffee, so you put the coffee in the metal.
3: Great, this will really work.
2: Glass top on your coffee.
3: We can invite the
0: public. Don't spill your coffee on your coffee table book.
3: If they have enough coffee, they won't miss Bart.
0: If you have a coffee table book with coffee spilled on it, that's
2: another reason to have a sheet of glass. You can just wipe the sheet of glass when the coffee is spilled.
0: But you can't save the coffee table book, but that's why you should have a lot of it.
2: Well, you can if you're quick enough.
1: Wind up the
2: reach out and snatch up the book.
1: Coffee
2: wave of coffee.
0: In super speed before the coffee hits the book. You could be there waiting for it because of your super speed.
1: The water has to be boiling just like with any other kind of coffee. You've got to get the right number filter, of course. And the coffee filter table book.
0: Yeah,
2: I've got the filter, but I need a filter.
0: Uh-oh, here comes the baby.
3: That's the
0: ghost baby crying.
2: The Brady Bunch?
3: Yeah, the baby bunch.
0: That tells us when the show's about over.
2: Brady Bunch.
3: Because it's like being reborn.
1: Coffee.
3: You just feel so good when the show's over. Okay.
0: The next show's going to make you feel good about yourself.
3: Yeah, not like this.
0: Not like
1: this. I think we need to talk more about donuts and coffee.
3: It's the baby bunch. It's new life.
0: Baby bunch.
3: At 5 a.m.
0: The big baby bunch.
4: Yeah. So what? I'm not charmed by big babies or anything else like that.
0: Yeah, cry baby bunch.
3: It says thank you.
0: We'll see you, though, next week.
2: She was not.
0: We will love you next week.
2: Love you long time, and not watch the Brady Bunch.
1: Well, who is
2: Florence Henderson?
3: Show over now.
1: No, Florence Henderson. There can't be an end to the show.
5: On to the next phone.

0: get out of here.
1: Okay.
2: Where we say, bring it on.
1: Yeah.
2: Because that's the way we roll.
1: Great strength.
2: On the Huzzley's Evidence Show.
1: Saudi Arabia right now. Saudi Arabia is indeed under attack in the areas where the U.S. has air bases. Iran warned Saudi Arabia, if you keep using your land for the U.S. to launch strikes against Iran, Iran is not afraid to strike in Saudi Arabia. That's what we're seeing right now. I'll talk more about that in a moment. Also, it should be noted that there are indeed U.S. casualties now being reported following an Iranian strike on a U.S. base in Jordan. You'll recall over the past few days, I've been doing videos about the United States hiding the casualties in this escalation of the war. I did a video talking about this base in Jordan because one of the things that I was showing is the before and after satellite photo. And I was saying that's an area where U.S. troops were positioned currently, and Iran was able to strike that area. I wasn't sure if there was any fatalities. I said, but there must be at least some serious injuries. Then you'll recall my reporting about the medevac planes that were going into the area, and then they were flying into Germany, and they were taking these weird circuitous routes as well, these various medevac flights. And so I didn't know who was on the medevac flights, and I couldn't prove because the satellite image is a very high image. I can't see down who's actually being loaded in. And of course, Trump and CENTCOM now lie about everything, but I was certainly pretty confident that the strike and the medevac planes equaled serious injuries, or perhaps worse. The CENTCOM now is denying to CBS, which is regime media, they're denying that there are fatalities, but they're not describing the severity of the injuries of these U.S. soldiers at this Jordan Air Base. I believe there are casualties at other U.S. military bases as well, and we know that the Trump regime has consistently been covering up U.S. casualties and U.S. injuries, and so I think this is more of the same, but I have been reporting on this, and you may have been watching some of the reports I've been doing and saying, hey, Ben, I'm not hearing this anywhere else, so where are you getting this from? I'm not seeing anybody talk about casualties. I'm not seeing anybody, you know, talking about, a lot of the visuals that you're showing, or about potential ground invasions. What are you talking about? I don't say this to be like, look, I was right again. I want to let you know it's very well researched here. We're getting the information as best we can from the satellite images, from all from the totality of evidence that exists out there, and we're bringing it to you first. So as noted,
2: but as long as the government's going, we don't care. Everything's good now.
0: Happy and sweet pea.
2: It's all what? Pathetic?
3: Yeah.

0: Did you know that something a lot of people don't know about, but I'm going to go ahead and say it because I've remembered it today. You know, something that Bob really hates is he hates dashes. He hates to see things with dashes in them. So don't put a dash in the words. Quit putting dashes in your words. Would you stop that? I'm asking you that because it's not Dobson.
1: I like them, and H.G. Wells uses them, and I have always used them in my prose.
0: Dashes are not Dobbs approved.
1: Well, Dobbs is simply trying to sell things. I am trying to be expressive. There is a difference there.
0: Please, I implore you, don't use dashes inappropriately. If you can't remember what that is, you just have to get your manuals out. Turn to Dobbs Ecclesians 12, verse 9.
2: Yeah, it's a little churchy stuff.
0: Just don't use dashes, please. Stay away from dashes. Be all right. If you're in doubt, kick the dash out. That's what Bob says. I love this old tune. It brings me back to the old days, you know, when back in the swamp, when me and
2: Hotel and Annie,
0: me and Junior and Bubba were back there sitting on those old oil drums filled with
2: little
0: toxic
2: Junior,
0: waste.
2: Little Bubba,
0: just sitting there like a couple of little kids.
3: You know the
0: okay, thanks. Yeah, we're just killing time here on the show.
3: Yeah, like well, that's good. Killing time is fine. Smart people are killing time. But it's unions against management, and, you know, people have to get something done sometimes.
0: Yeah.

platonic year whirls out new right and wrong, whirls in the old instead. All men are dancers, and their tread goes to the barbarous clangor of a gong. Under the notable influence of Chesterton, contriver and embellisher of elegant mysteries, and the palace counselor, Leibniz, inventor of the pre-established harmony, in my idle afternoons, I have imagined this story plot, which I shall perhaps write someday, and which already justifies me somehow. Details, rectifications, adjustments are lacking. There are zones of the story not yet revealed to me today, July 17th, 2026. I seem to see it as follows. The action takes place in an oppressed and tenacious country. Poland, Ireland, the Venetian Republic, say some South American or Balkan state, or rather it has taken place, since, though the narrator is contemporary, his story occurred towards the middle of the beginning of the 19th century. Let us say, for narrative convenience, Ireland. Let us say in 1824. The narrator's name is Ryan. He is the great-grandson of the young, the heroic, the beautiful, the assassinated Fergus Kilpatrick, whose grave was mysteriously violated, whose name illustrated the verses of Browning and Hugo, whose statue presides over a gray hill amid red marshes. Kilpatrick was a conspirator, a secret and glorious captain of conspirators, like Moses, who from the land of Moab glimpsed but could not reach the promised land. Kilpatrick perished on the eve of the victorious revolt, which he had premeditated and dreamt of. The first centenary of his death draws near. The circumstances of the crime are enigmatic. Ryan, engaged in writing a biography of the hero, discovers that the enigma exceeds the confines of a simple police investigation. Kilpatrick was murdered in a theater. The British police never found the killer. The historians maintain that this scarcely soils their good reputation, since it was probably the police themselves who had him killed. Other facets of the enigma disturb Ryan. They are of a cyclic nature. They seem to repeat or combine events of remote regions of remote ages. For example, no one is unaware that the officers who examined the hero's body found a sealed letter in which he was warned of the risk of attending the theater that evening. Likewise, Julius Caesar, on his way to the place where his friend's daggers awaited him, received a note he never read, in which the treachery was declared, along with the traitors' names. Caesar's wife, Calpurnia, saw in a dream the destruction of a tower decreed him by the Senate. False and anonymous rumors on the eve of Kilpatrick's death publicized throughout the country that the circular tower of Kilgarvan had burned, which could be taken as a presage, for he had been born in Kilgarvan. These parallelisms and others between the story of Caesar and the story of an Irish conspirator lead Ryan to suppose the existence of a secret form of time, a pattern of repeated lines. He thinks of the decimal history conceived by Condorcet, of the morphologies proposed by Hegel, Spengler, and Vico, of Hesiod's men who degenerate from gold to iron. He thinks of the transmigration of souls, a doctrine that lends horror to Celtic literature and that Caesar himself attributed to the British Druids.
He thinks that before having been Fergus Kilpatrick, Fergus Kilpatrick was Julius Caesar. He is rescued from these circular labyrinths by a curious finding. A finding which then sinks him into other, more inextricable and heterogeneous labyrinths. Certain words uttered by a beggar who spoke with Fergus Kilpatrick the day of his death were prefigured by Shakespeare in the tragedy Macbeth. That history should have copied in history was already sufficiently astonishing. That history should copy literature was inconceivable. Ryan finds that in 1814, James Alexander Nolan, the oldest of the hero's companions, had translated the principal dramas of Shakespeare into Gaelic. Among these was Julius Caesar. He also discovers in the archives the manuscript of an article by Nolan on the Swiss Festspiele, vast and errant theatrical representations which require thousands of actors and repeat historical episodes in the very cities and mountains where they took place. Another unpublished document reveals to him that a few days before the end, Kilpatrick, presiding over the last meeting, had signed the order for the execution of a traitor whose name has been deleted from the records. This order does not accord with Kilpatrick's merciful nature. Ryan investigates the matter. This investigation is one of the gaps in my plot, and manages to decipher the enigma. Kilpatrick was killed in a theater, but the entire city was a theater as well, and the actors were legion. And the drama, crowned by his death, extended over many days and many nights. This is what happened. On the 2nd of August, 1824, the conspirators gathered. The country was ripe for revolt. Something, however, always failed. There was a traitor in the group. Fergus Kilpatrick had charged James Nolan with the responsibility of discovering the traitor. Nolan carried out his assignment. He announced, in the very midst of the meeting, that the traitor was Kilpatrick himself. He demonstrated the truth of his accusation with irrefutable proof. The conspirators condemned their president to die. He signed his own sentence, but begged that his punishment not harm his country. It was then that Nolan conceived his strange scheme. Ireland idolized Kilpatrick. The most tenuous suspicion of his infamy would have jeopardized the revolt. Nolan proposed a plan which made of the traitor's execution an instrument for the country's emancipation. He suggested that the condemned man die at the hands of an unknown assassin in deliberately dramatic circumstances which would remain engraved in the imagination of the people and would hasten the revolt. Kilpatrick swore he would take part in the scheme, which gave him the occasion to redeem himself and for which his death would provide the final flourish. Nolan, urged on by time, was not able to invent all the circumstances of the multiple execution. He had to plagiarize another dramatist, the English enemy, William Shakespeare. He repeated scenes from Macbeth, from Julius Caesar. The public and secret enactment comprised various days. The condemned man entered Dublin, discussed, acted, prayed, reproved, uttered words of pathos, and each of these gestures, to be reflected in his glory, had been pre-established by Nolan. Hundreds of actors collaborated with the protagonist. The role of some was complex, those of others momentary. The things they did and said endure in the history books, in the impassioned memory
of Ireland. Kilpatrick, swept along by this minutely detailed destiny, which both redeemed him and destroyed him, more than once enriched the text of his judge with improvised acts and words. Thus, the populist drama unfolded in time until, on the 6th of August, 1824, in a theater box with funereal curtains prefiguring Lincoln's, a long-desired bullet entered the breast of the traitor and hero, who, amid two effusions of sudden blood, was scarcely able to articulate a few foreseen words. In Nolan's work, the passages imitated from Shakespeare are the least dramatic. Ryan suspects that the author interpolated them so that in the future someone might hit upon the truth. He understands that he too forms part of Nolan's plot. After a series of tenacious hesitations, he resolved to keep his discovery silent. He publishes a book dedicated to the hero's glory. This, too, perhaps, was foreseen.

0: masculine this way.
1: I don't like how you chastise me and make me feel
2: we
1: like
2: everybody under control.
0: My self-esteem is just about one inch. Oh, look, he's running out of self-esteem. Somebody stoke his boiler and get that self-esteem up.
3: Great job.
0: Well, they don't have no expertise like I got, so you got to ignore them. Now, they represent the best possible donuts that you might possibly get. But I'll let me tell you what the worst donuts are that you might possibly get. Because I want to be ecumenical and tell you both ends.
3: Somehow it is more satisfying.
0: Somehow it is more satisfying to sample both ends of the spectrum of donutitude. So the worst of them are any Chinese place which says Chinese food and donuts. Oh, that's terrible. Oh, you are a racist. No, I'm not. I'm trying to explain.
4: Doesn't overlap.
0: You see, they use the same oil for the donuts that they use for the pot stickers and the
1: experience donuts.
4: Oh, they don't go together well.
0: Mind my words. Never eat donuts in a place where they also make Chinese food. If you think they change the oil, you've got another thing coming.
5: Go winky dink or conspiracy.
4: That's a heck of a stretch.
6: It seems so right, class A, and sad in a way.
5: Yeah. True.
6: Isn't that weird, though?
4: I know.
6: That is amazing.
0: What are these crazy hippies going to do next? Well, that is unfortunate and the result of a legacy of colonialism, which we can deplore and not be responsible for.
6: Yeah, that'll show them.
0: Didn't happen to us. That was part of the greatest generation. Hey, the greatest generation, my patooey. So the greatest generation fought the Nazis? The greatest generation were the Nazis.
4: Hey.
0: Didn't have anything to do with me.
4: They were the
0: I refuse to take responsibility for all those
6: except
0: nasty
6: for him,
0: Nazis.
6: Gathered up all...
7: Dr. Howe.
0: Yes, ma'am.
6: We're typing this up.
0: That's sexy. But I'll tell you another sordid little secret. Inhibits the ability to...
6: The
0: brains of older humans are cluttered with irrelevant information. And if you look up the lyrics, a virus will infect your computer. Men tend to gain weight after divorce, whereas women tend to gain weight following marriage. Women who shoot themselves are less likely than men to aim for their heads. Fetuses learn to differentiate touch from pain when they are beaten. Scottish authorities declined to launch a war.
1: Hey, what happened to it?
0: Into the possibility of
1: a crazy mix. Where'd it go? That's that is a crazy mix.
7: So is it a doctor? Is that you, doctor?
0: And at a health spa in China, an eel swam up a man's penis. Oh, you can snicker, but it didn't happen to you. I'm sure you've heard the story of the vampire catfish of the Amazon, which does that also, but for far more dire results. Yes? This is Vandelia serosa, a tiny fish as thin as a pencil lead. It is a species of catfish, a vampire catfish, which in the tributaries of the Amazon River will attack gill-bearing fish by attaching to the gill, drawn to the gill by the stream of water emanating from beneath the operculum or gill cover of a freshwater fish. Unfortunately, their propensity for following a stream will also cause them to follow a pee stream of a peeing individual and to writhe into the urethra, no urethra Franklin jokes, please, of the victim, and then to it erect its spines so you can't pull it out. And the pain is agonizing. The natives go naked except for a sheath of bark that they put over their penises just so this won't happen. They also enter cattle and will drain them of blood. They enter the genital openings of men and the women and the cattle and anything that goes into the water. In 1913, German missionaries in the area discovered the depredations of the Candiru. Their solution to save those who were affected was brutal.
2: It was, in fact, the immediate amputation of the penis, so the candida would not get further into the body. Only later was it discovered that this was totally unnecessary because the natives knew of a plant which, if chewed, would cause the candida to... Anyway, we're going to go on robo-pilot now while we enjoy the bounty of California's harvest. Yes, it's true. We enjoy these agricultural byproducts in a state of agricultural appreciation. It's a curse to have lived so long, but no one understands. No one gets it. That's the real curse. We are going to take off into the air. I am speaking somewhat coarsely here. That's

0: can approach the whole book by going to the index, and I recommend it because it's that kind of book you might want to browse. So turn on your contraptoid and let us launch into the ionosphere. We'll be back in a short few pulses of cosmic time after we rocket away.
1: Switch, please.
2: It is a pleasure to be here tonight and to participate in this program. Is that about the right tone of voice?
3: Nixon looked pretty bad. Oh, my God.
4: Whoa, like magic. They're back. What are you doing?
0: Well, I thought I'd poke this guy in the side because he looked like he was through in a whole lot of water and stuff. But he's still shouting down out there. Something about, what was it? That I don't understand. Aramaic.
4: We're going to leave
0: whose idea was that? I need to write a letter to the Central Committee. Well, this is simply, I mean, considering all the sacrifices that we make, and not that I want to complain.
4: Yeah. Say that was a leak in the show.
0: Worth a minute.
4: Yeah, I did. I won't be able to do that.
0: Oh, sorry. Order non-refundable.
4: Hey, man, here's a fire.
0: Oh, my God. We're under fire. Get us some backup.
5: This party of those going to.
0: Yes, it's true.
4: Makes you think of music like this.
5: You needn't be concerned.
4: I'm not sure.
6: Taking over here.
7: Aren't they cute?
0: Because that implies an unequal power exchange, which we can't have on TV.
7: You're just gonna love this.
0: Yes, you'll love it. You'll just love it as we go millions of miles out into space and bust aliens for taking drugs on their own world.
7: You said you wanted to talk to me about.
0: Oh, wait, who are we going to talk to? It's just the most incredible thing. It makes me want to.
8: Hello, Dr. House.
0: Yes, I am here.
4: There he is.
0: My friend. Yes, what?
5: I understand, Doctor.
9: What is your favorite color?
5: Well, I understand, Doctor.
0: Though not purplish, but some might say I like no color.
6: Only he's 18.
0: Who hides the sins of the entire world.
4: You know, Dr. Howe,
0: JFK was Dr. killed Howe, on the 33rd...
4: Dr. Howe, what is your favorite Kennedy assassination conspiracy theory?
6: She got in the studio.
0: That the divine king must be killed in a special ritual. At the top of the pyramid, turns the eye of God.
5: He will take us to his radio station.
0: There he is.
4: Oh, yeah.
0: Also, on the 33rd... My favorite three lap dancing what?
4: Dr. Howe.
0: Lhasa Apso.
4: The Kennedy assassination. Dr. Howe, what's your favorite mountain range?
0: Well, I like the Superstition Mountains in Arizona, where the Lost Dutchman mine is to be found. According to some legend, all the gold is there. I tell you, gold. Gold.
4: If you're calling from underneath.
0: I know, only I know where it is, but I don't dare let it because my life would not be worth a plugged nickel. I can tell you exactly how to find the lost Dutchman, where there's a vast treasure. Yes, what?
4: I was trying
0: to impart information once again. I just can't get out these cosmic secrets. I'd like to give them to
4: but it's wrong.
0: Nobody's interested. Why, I can tell you what the name was that Achilles used when he hid himself among women.
5: Wow.
0: Who killed the toad in the night and devoured the poppy cockle and the cockle. I know. Well, all I have to say is his mommy better not find out.
4: Aunt Bertha's going to be really angry. Yeah, it's pretty bad.
0: Well, I guess so. But
4: there are many of them by man. That was bad. Yeah.
0: What
4: about the first? Some kind of alien communication.
10: Now we are talking.
0: Ask me about my course in success.
6: How noisy it is.
10: Indeed. Of course, I have little baby ears because I'm a baby.
6: Yes,
10: so
6: that's right. Aren't they cute? Where did you get that little

0: ear, God spoke, and it came out to hear.
1: What I want to know is, how does the baby get started in there?
2: Let me tell you how it is. There's a special opening just in front of the place where you have your BM. Your Burning Man.
0: Right, that's important. I'm getting ready for it.
2: And it's very tiny on a little girl, but as you grow, it grows too, right along with the rest of you. Oh, boy. Yeah, so your BM is growing.
0: Well, depending upon the amount of silage that you consume and vigor and youthfulness of your excretory system.
2: The vigor of your diarrhea will grow exponentially.
0: Well, that can be prompted by medicines or simply by a change of diet.
2: Yeah.
0: Eat a bunch of plums. Plums equals prunes. Prunes equals liquid excreta.
2: Yeah. What about stewed prunes?
0: Ick. Then you don't even have the pleasure of eating a nice, fresh, sweet plum, but rather this horrible glop, which prefigures its later state.
2: Yeah.
0: Anyway, I mean, that's just what I think. It's a matter of personal preference.
2: So how come Dr. Penny is not seem to be...
0: Because this thing is broken. She can't get through. She may have sent me a message on the phone.
2: Is that why she got on the phone like a week or so ago?
0: Yes, I found out later when I came back and got my phone that she had left a message there saying, yes, we can hear you. Too bad we can't use the chatterbox.
2: Oh, I see, yeah.
0: And maybe there's something like that right now. Well, there's a wonderful Drew Friedman cartoon in here. Not what we're looking for, but it's Joe Derita of the Apes.
2: Oh, I know this one.
0: Yeah, you saw that one?
2: I'd love to have that lower panel, like a giant room-sized panel, you know.
0: Well, just blow it up. Go to Ibarra Brothers Printing. They do it for you.
2: You know what I do have? I bought these Marvel comics explicitly for the Hostess ads, and there was like a small stack of them, and I forgot where I put them because
0: in your place, aren't they?
2: They're in my place. Yeah, I have the Hulk one where Hulk not like loud noise. I got like an actual paper copy of that one, and the Thor and the Dinglings, and a couple of Spider-Man ones where it's like. Little did they know, the Twinkies are never stored away. Like,
0: right.
2: It's the term stored.
0: That's totally untrue. Nothing from Dr. Penny this time, but anyway, last time, the reason she contacted me was that the chatterbox is now completely perkernt.
2: Verklempt?
0: Perkernt was a word my brother made up about a device or a machine being broken or busted.
2: Okay.
0: And you could also have a traffic accident and kapernk your car.
2: Okay.
0: I don't know. Why not? Shouldn't I use such a silly term and perpetuate it?
2: Well, it's just be thankful it's a word you can say, you know? I mean,
0: yes, in this special time of vanishing rights and privileges.
2: Instead of using one of the letters and then just attaching word next to it. For instance, I like saying the R word.
0: Republican, you mean?
2: Well, radio.
0: Oh, yeah, yeah. Well, I mean...
2: You get the R, but you don't get the rest of it, you know.
0: Even the cartoonists that I see at the tattoo parlor speak of it as internet radio.
2: Yeah, yeah. Digital.
0: And one of them said that radio waves actually had some part of it. Now, is that true?
2: Well, there is a... I mean, there's a signal. It's not a radio signal, but there's a signal, and that signal can be transmitted through the air, even though it's like digital satellite feeds.
0: Yes.
2: So, in a way, yeah. But...
0: But secondarily and not primarily.
2: Yeah, I think that the distinction sort of needs to be made. Or, like, you just maybe...
0: You shouldn't pretend to be radio when you're not. It's like stolen valor or something.
2: Right, yeah. It's like stolen. That would be a good band name, Stolen Valor.
0: You'd get beat up by rednecks everywhere you went.
2: Yeah. What was the International Freedom Medal of Valor? Was that the... that's what Tom Cruise got from the... Church of Scientology, right?
0: That must be one of their medals. It has nothing to do with the Congressional Medal of Honor or anything like that, which has already been besmirched by Trump.
2: Yeah, but I think they called it a Freedom Medal of Valor. And, like, Tom Cruise got it for being so awesome or something.
0: Well, you're not supposed to claim credit for things that you don't have anything to do with.
2: Right.
0: Otherwise, I think the tendency of society would be to indulge it. Say, oh, you identify as a soldier. Yeah, well, that's cool, Captain. I'll salute you.
2: Right.
0: But then if you say you saw military action and did something, then, that...
3: If loneliness drives some girls to prostitution, it drives some men in another direction. The history of homosexuality is as long as the history of man. From the glory that once was Greece to the decadence that destroyed Rome, homosexuality has been both despised and idolized. Alexander the Great, Julius Caesar, Frederick the Great, Leonardo da Vinci and Michelangelo are but some of the names that any homosexual will point to as examples of virility and a defense of his way of life. Though nothing new, homosexuality is having an upsurge since the war. Whether it is an actual increase or merely an increased public acceptance is a point to be argued. The Mattachine Society, an organization for homosexuals, claims that one male out of six is homosexual. Homosexuals no longer hide in shadows, giving secret signals of recognition to each other. But rather they have joined together into groups or clubs in an attempt to seek freedom and acceptability for their type of sexual inclination. They can be found in all walks of life, on any street in this lonely world, forever searching for whatever it is that drives them on.

You know, we didn't plan this. We're going to have an extra treat for you. So we're going to have Dante and with Jerry King backing him up. Well, here's Dante singing a song for you, okay?

Valencia, where all your adolescent fantasies can

0: Excuse me?
1: Yeah?
0: Do you know how to do laundry?
1: What?
0: Well, this is a laundromat, right?
1: Yeah.
0: Well, I've never done laundry before, and I don't know how.
1: You're kidding.
0: No.
1: Well, the instructions are on the inside of the lid.
0: Inside the lid?
1: Yeah.
0: Really?
1: Yeah.
0: Oh, okay, thanks. Thanks a lot.
1: Yeah, yeah.
0: Okay, inside the lid, eh? Let's see. Ah, there we are. To wash clothes, follow these 5 easy steps. Okay. Number 1, put clothes in machine. All right. Number 2, put in detergent. Okay. Number 3, close lid. Uh-oh.

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0: Do you occasionally have a bit too much to drink? Well, you should listen to the Maldoror and Dr. Junk show. We'll get you home from the bar safely. Here's an actual recording of us dropping off a longtime listener at his very doorstep. Let's listen, shall we?
1: This is letting himself into his home. And you're in.
2: Thank you.
1: Be careful. Sleep on your side. You alright?
3: No. Just shut the door. It'll be fine.
1: Alright.
0: 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Dr. Junk and Maldoror are not actually responsible enough to make sure you get home. No civilians were harmed in the making of this promo. The Maldoror and Dr. Junk Show, just shut the door. It'll be fine.

is Smelly Kelly from Red Meat. And when I'm in San Francisco, and that fucking time, I listen to Radio Valencia because they play that good roots shit. God bless you. Take care. Say hello to the children.

0: From the day you're born until the day you die, if you're one of the poor ones, you just gotta work hard. A lot of pain, a lot of heartache, blood, sweat, and tears. So many nights you lie awake crying, wondering, will the day ever come that you'll be able to rest? Will the day ever come that you'll be able to relax and just take life easy for a little while? Because it only lasts for a little while. But if you are one of the economically poor groups, you ain't gonna hardly have that time. While on the other hand, all the well-to-do rich folks just play, lay and play, having plenty of fun. So, you work hard every day, getting a little pay. Then on weekends, you got a couple of days that you can say, well, let's go out and have a little fun. I don't want to break my back no more this week. I'm gonna wait till Monday and go back again. There's a river that runs along. It's been running along as life has been. And this river keeps on running. Just as life keeps on going. And the folks keep on working. Every day they work.
1: And then, of course, came those golden days.
2: I beg of you not to be comfortable.
3: Scientific test.
2: I beg of you not to lean back and say, what a brave little old woman to talk about her sins.
3: Let your own taste be the judge. Prove to yourself what scientific tests prove.

0: Rudy Taylor here. I'm down at Angel Sound, your old stomping ground. I mean, your old alma mater. And I just want to say happy congratulations. Well, I said happy congratulations on your wedding, but I hope everything is all right. And listen, on the first child, I want to be named the Godfather. You know what I mean? Rudy Taylor. Take care, Greg.
1: Judson. Ladies and gentlemen, I'd like you to meet a friend of mine. This is Judson Fountain.
2: Did you say get a little drunk and fall in jail?
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3: Well, I did radio show. The next time I'm on your show, Frank, I won't look this bummy. I'm going to play an old man like this.
2: I'm coming out, get you. I'm going to kill you.
3: And if I'm allowed to, I'd like to have Don Costello to play the part of the drunk whipping.
1: Okay, that'll be fine.

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Mathematicians, some of us hold extremely high positions, but we are tired, we're hardly breathing, and we're free. Go tell the women that we're leaving.

we're sick and tired of all this self-serving grieving. All we wanted was a little consensual rape in the afternoon and maybe a bit more in the evening. We are scientists. We do genetics. We leave religion to the psychos and fanatics. But we are tired. We got nothing to believe in. We are lost. Go tell the women that we're leaving.

moly, we are warming up now. Hello, Disaster Sounds Gang. What's going on? That's what you're listening to right here on Radio Valencia.fm in the heart of the Mission District. It is our 50th episode. Yeah, that's what we're celebrating today. It's the big one, 50th episode. So we're playing basically our favorites. A lot of stuff we played before, some new stuff from bands that we played before, old and new. But I'm excited to be here. Thank you for dropping by, y'all. This is the Disaster Sounds 50th episode special. I guess that's what we're going to call it. But yeah, so we start off with that time capsule. If you're new to the show, what the fuck is the time capsule? Well, the time capsule is avant-garde, weird, noisy, grindy, experimental stuff, typically from the east to the west coast, America, usually, with your band from Sweden in there. So we started off with Citizen Void, very close old friends of mine. Nate, we miss you. We're from Charleston, South Carolina, and the song was called Jesus Was a Surfer. After that, a badass band we heard called Ann Albatross, called I Am the Laser Viking. That band's from Philadelphia, Pennsylvania. And then that band from Sweden was The Refused with the Deadly Rhythm. And after that, we heard a band that I was in back when I was like 19 or 20 from Charleston, South Carolina, called Muck, M-U-C-K, with a song called Rabbit Cantaloupe. After that, we heard Floor. Floor is from Miami. The song was called Iron Girl. Members of that band moved on to the band Torch, which you're probably familiar with if you're into the show. But Floor, I saw at the All Books Coffee Shop, what I talk about a lot. I've had a lot of coffee today, can you tell? Floor, I saw at the All Books Coffee Shop in Somerville when I was, I don't know, 2021, whatever. But they were loud, one of the loudest bands I've ever seen. I still swear you could see the room vibrating, but it was sick. But that song was called Iron Girl from Floor. After that, we heard Botch with Mondrian Was a Liar. That was the title of the song. That band is from Tacoma, Washington. That's the band I said that I didn't get to see live because I had food poisoning from Turkey, and I'm just hoping they come back for the reunion tour. That's what I missed. After that, we heard Transistor with a song called And the Body Will Die. The band's from Richmond, Virginia, I believe. Another band I got to see when I was young in a house show environment. Good stuff. After that was The Locust, the dudes from B1G San Diego. A song called Anything Jesus Does, I Can Do It Better. And then, similar to Transistor, we heard the Ultra Dolphins with a song called White Substance, also from Richmond, Virginia area. Don't go anywhere, folks. I do appreciate you being here. We've got a whole lot more of the time capsule coming up. So, I should announce, since it is a big show, or our 50th, I think I'm going to be here for like 4 hours, because Buckhouse Square with Sean comes in at 6, so stick around, y'all. I'll be here for 3, possibly 4 hours. This could be a long show, so we got a lot of the time capsule left coming up, amongst everything else. Do not go anywhere, folks. Stay the hell tuned.

Oh, welcome. Welcome back. Welcome if you just tuned in. You're listening to Disaster Sounds. Disaster Sounds right here on Radio Valencia. It's our 50th episode. Having a good time. Yes, we are. We have an extended time capsule today. Probably in the extended Bay Area noise, an extended spooky tunes, also known as the Ghouls Only, an extended punk rock from around the world. Being here for about 3 or 4 hours today. Thank you for being here. So, we heard Charlie McAllister with a song called Mississippi Luau. That guy is from Charleston, South Carolina. Rest in peace. Very creative old soul. Yeah. We are friends forever with a song called Charge. I want to say that band's from Richmond, D.C. area. I did look it up. But that is a band that just kind of toured or just played out of a van with a generator. And, like, there's a whole documentary from them. Basically, like, they never really could play. Or everywhere they would play, it gets shut down, you know, when you do stuff like that. I got to see them inside the compounds. I got to see the whole set, if you will. But they're really fun. Friends Forever, the song is called Charge. After that, very similar style of band, Lightning Bolt, with a song called Dracula Mountain. The band's from Providence, Rhode Island. I was walking down Mission Street a few weeks ago and saw the gray area, looked up at the marquee and said, tonight, Lightning Bolt. I already had plans. Actually, I was running an errand, but I was like, holy shit, there they are. Here in SF. But after that, we hear Converge with a song called Home Wrecker off of their infamous Jane Doe record. That band is from Salem, Massachusetts. Also, if you ever find yourself in Mount Pleasant, South Carolina, go to Scoogies and get yourself the Home Wrecker dog. It has nothing to do with the band Converge, but it's just a good hot dog. Good. After that, we heard Small Brown Bike with a song called Zero Sum. Sad stuff. That band's from Marshall, Michigan. That's the second to the last track off of their first record, Our Own Wars. And then we just heard Army of Punch with a song called Those Old Hurts. That band's from Gainesville, Florida. They were on the No Idea Records crew. When I was a teenager, they played a show at our friend Henry's Garage. We thought it was the coolest thing ever, which it was. It was in 2002. Yeah. Don't go nowhere, y'all. We have more of the time capsule coming up. Also, if you like Radio Valencia, you want to join us, want to become part of the gang, hit us up, drop us a line. Show is at radiovalencia.fm. Pitch us an idea, we'll show you how to do it. It's a lot of fun. It's easier than you think. I guarantee you can do it. Just like being a listener, we appreciate that too. Go to the website, radiovalencia.fm. 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Even $1 goes a long way. Or make it two. Don't go anywhere, folks. Stay tuned.

keep your heads to yourself. 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That's it. Back to Winnipeg.

0: YF. That's a resting fuck you face, baby.
1: We've ended the tyranny of so-called diversity, equity, and inclusion policies all across the entire federal government and indeed the private sector and our military. And our country will be woke

0: We are warming up now. Now we're really warming up.
1: Hey, folks. Welcome back. Welcome if you just tuned in. You're listening to Disaster Sounds right here on RadioValencia.fm. We are in the heart of the Mission District in San Francisco, California. Ooh, it's the Big 50, our 50th episode. We're having a good time. We are having a good time today. It's going to be long, and yeah. So we wrapped up with that longer, extended time capsule. Who did we hear? We heard Nora. Gosh, a song called Nobody Takes Pictures of the Drummer. Pretty funny song title. Band's from Highland Park, New Jersey. I saw them in an American Legion in James Island, South Carolina, year 1999. Yeah, I don't know. It was good. One of the first hardcore shows I went to. That's what I'm babbling about. After that, what do we do? We heard the Crimson Curse. We heard the Dillinger Escape Plan with a song called Sugar Coated Sour. And that band is from Morris Plains, New Jersey. Then we heard the Crimson Curse from San Diego, California. Some more 31G. The song called Both Feet in the Grave. And we heard Big Business from Seattle, Washington with a song called Hands Up. And that band is a two-piece that features the drummer of the Murder City Devils, which I am a fan of. We heard Guy on a Punchline, a band from Columbia, South Carolina. I put the sleeve up, so I'm not going to tell you the song title. My bad. I'm going to write it down later on the website. We heard Clostradamus, old friends of mine from Charleston, South Carolina, from their first and only recording, their first song called Non-Destructible. It's like a 5-minute stoner song. Hope you had a bong or a bowl in your hand because it was good shit. Then we moved on to the Bay Area noise, the local stuff, the San Francisco, Oakland, Berkeley, and more, you know, the Bay Area. We heard Butt Problems with a song called Meow Mix, and that band is from San Francisco, California. Then we moved on to the Strange Ones from Oakland, California, with a cover of The Bones Are Their Money, which is from the show I Think You Should Leave. If you've not seen that, you should watch that. It is hilarious. We heard Alien Blunt, good stuff, heavy stuff, a song called Stepmom Garage Demo, a local Bay Area band. We heard some Tits on a Bull with a song called RFYF, San Francisco band. And we heard the Yippies, some more power violence, word I'm looking for, just like Alien Blunt. The song from the Yippies was called Crust Pink. And then we heard Blood Compact, sick shit, Filipino band. The song called Buried, and they're from the Bay Area. Don't go anywhere, folks. We got a lot more cool shit coming up, a lot more local stuff. We're moving on to that Spooky Tunes, Ghouls Only, and some punk rock from around the world. I appreciate y'all being here. Thank you for being here. Keep your butts in your seats. Stay tuned.

It is no time to be an academic. He has no idea what it's like out there. None! My people have been in this game for 25 years, and they are losing their jobs.

lower this a little bit. You are tuned into Radio Valencia.fm, listening to Banana Split with your host and DJ Jay Coca. All right, you know what time it is now. It is time for my Sprinkle Spotlight. And this week, I actually want to shout out all of you. That's right, I'm spotlighting all my listeners. I mean, you know, this is technically my third show, and I think the few people that have been supportive and super encouraging of me even starting this, you know, I definitely want to shout them out. And just like all the new people that, you know, are kind of like running into my show or like discovering my show. Yeah. So this week's sprinkle goes out to everyone who's been tuning in, sending me messages, sharing the show, and just showing love. This space only works because you are here, and I don't take that lightly. I am currently in the works of scheduling folks to come on the show. You know, expect artists, DJs, small business owners, organizers, community builders. I just really want to highlight everyone. So you'll be hearing more community voices in the next few shows as I continue getting the hang of this like radio thing, you know, and scheduling. So if you've got a fundraiser, a community project, or you know someone doing something meaningful that deserves a spotlight, please, please, please send them my way, because I want to share it. I want to spotlight them. I want to make sure that they're getting the attention that they need in order to make, you know, things happen in the community. So if you don't, please follow me on my Instagram, Banana Split. It's Banana Split Radio. And you can literally send me all communication through there. You know, whether you have questions, whether you want me to, you know, find out about something, know about something, that is how you can stay in touch with me. But yeah, so again, this week's Sprinkle Spotlight goes to all of you. Yeah, and I hope you guys are enjoying all my mixes still. We got another mix coming up right now. So let me go ahead and get that started for y'all. Again, you are tuned into Radio Valencia.fm with your host and DJ, Jay Coca.

about reinvention, checking in with where we're at, and allowing ourselves to evolve without needing permission. You like that? I like how that sounds. All right, so we share music that, you know, it's just all over the place, but for me, it just goes. A little ADHD, a little crazy, a little chaotic. That's just how I like it. It's kind of how my life is a little bit. Yeah. So, as you move through the rest of the week, just here's your reminder.

think it works now. I checked it. So anyways, thank you for just, you know, whenever you hopped on, I appreciate you. Yeah, and honestly, if you feel called, you know, if you want to do a little donation, we do have a PayPal button on the website. You know, anything helps, really. Helps us with just keeping the lights on, keeping community radio alive. And if not, honestly, because I totally understand, times are tough right now. There's a lot of layoffs happening. Just you listening, sharing, you know, Radio Valencia's website to people so that they can tune in, not just to my show, but anyone else's show. Because there's a lot of unique shows on there, and you should definitely, you know, tune in for all the other shows as well. But yeah, just listening is already is already enough, to be honest. So I really appreciate it, and thank you so much. All right, stick around for the next show. I'm gonna be playing some songs after this, and then I'll be heading out. But I do want to share my cherry on top. It's gonna be just a song that feels good, really good vibes. Kind of gets me kind of like wanting to dance and move. So yeah, I will catch you next Saturday. Again, I am Jay Coca, and this has been Banana.

these winds, they ain't playing. So drive safe, be safe, take care of yourself, and take care of others around you. All right. Thank you so much for tuning in. I will.

0: 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I'm back.
1: Boom, boom, boom. We really need to get a sound effect. I can bring in my cowbell, just get it going.
0: And that making cowbell noises, which it's horrible, is Queen Noor.
1: Hey, DJ Queen, what's good, y'all? And look who's back. Back in the saddle and ready to go at it.
0: Absolutely back in the saddle after I got saddled up with a baby, you know? I mean, you know, check it. I'm back here. I got a little wolf baby. This baby's in the background because this time for the show, our theme is, we call it Mother Dearest.
1: That's right. So, well, and also, Dee, we might have some new listeners that haven't met you yet.
0: Oh, yeah. So
1: tell the people who you are.
0: Well,
1: besides, you know, a bum, but like, here we are.

0: here, and I'm ready to rock it, baby. I like making people laugh. I like making people smile. And, you know, I like just having a great time. So I'm freaking pumped. And for those who have never listened to Black on Black on Black, it is a show about a Bay Area native and a girl from the South, a.k.a. me, holding it down. We're here to make you laugh, make you smile, make you, you know, orgasm.
1: And often to make each other just laugh. I feel like we're often just entertaining ourselves on here.
0: Oh, many times.

0: Yo, did y'all watch the Grammys? Yo, this, you know what? This has been a very active, like, beginning of the year for the Black
1: 2024,
0: community.
1: Yeah. It's been a lot.
0: Between Cat Williams just going on and just a tirade.
1: Wild.
0: Megan Thee Stallion coming for everyone in the industry's life. His baby.
1: Absolutely.
0: Niner gang, bang, bang. Okay. Niner gang, bitch.
1: Let's relax on
0: it's
1: that.
0: It's a great time, y'all. It's a great time.
1: Let's just.
0: And now we can roll.

0: aka Raider Fool, as you are. You know, the Raider Nation is known for their hateration.
1: Oh,
0: so, yeah.
1: Okay. Look, yeah. look.
0: And this dancer, he got y'all open. Now you
1: look. Okay. Look, just because we've been on the struggle bus for the past 20 years.
0: y'all lives.
1: You had to fight. Does not mean that I hate. Look, I'm just saying, no one's thrilled about this Super Bowl.
0: We're talking about the whole city of San Francisco is thrilled about this Super Bowl.
1: Okay.
0: Bro, have you seen all them stands out there selling fucking knockoffs?
1: Y'all are like a real, like, football city, though.
0: Yeah, we are. We are a sports area.
1: No, you aren't.
2: Yeah, we are.
1: Okay.
2: Yeah, we are, baby.
1: Compared to where?
0: Everywhere.
1: Okay.
0: Everywhere.
1: Right. Well, anyways, would you like to introduce our guest that we have on? Move on with your nonsense.
2: All right. Coming to the stage. Come

0: Where did I put that thing at?
1: You're doing great.
0: I'm doing the Lord's work over here.
2: All right.
0: So, Agua Kanta is a genderqueer solo parent and musician who has been living in the Mission for a little over a decade. If you're listening in from outside of San Francisco or outside the Bay Area, that'd be kind of awesome. Cool. Mission is a neighborhood here. It's where our show is based out of, actually. Really wonderful neighborhood. Agua has been here for a minute. Their kiddo, Little I, is being raised in three languages and a lot of music. Actually, what three languages is it?
1: Catalan,
0: yes.
1: Spanish, and English.
0: And could you explain the difference between Catalan and Spanish?
1: Thank you, because I was 2 seconds away from asking. So, Catalan is as different to Spanish as French, Italian, Portuguese, Romanian, and any other Latin language are from each other. So they have the root, which is Latin, and then each of them have branched off, you know, probably combined with the local language of the region. In the case of Spanish, there's more, there's definitely a lot of Arabic in Spanish because they were under the Arab Empire for 800 years. Mm. But I'd say the closest language to Catalan, I think, is Italian, probably.
0: You've said that to me before, and it would make sense because whenever I hear someone speaking in Catalan, I'm like, I have no idea what's happening here.
1: I mean, for me,
0: not a clue.
1: when I went to Italy and I backpacked on my own, and I tried out speaking Catalan with an Argentinian accent, everyone understood me.
0: I remember you saying that. It's like you all understood each other.
1: Yeah, because all these Italians immigrated to Argentina, so that's why in Argentina they're like, che boludo, pero hablo así. It's like...
0: Mario in Argentina.
3: Yeah, I mean, it makes sense. I was babysitting for Little I once, and I picked out a book, and I was like, oh, okay, this is Spanish. It was not.
0: It was not.
3: I was like, I do not know what these words are. I do not know how to say this. There's, like, X's. What is happening? This is not any familiar. And I was like, okay, I'm just going to read this because neither one of us know what's happening. Yeah. So it doesn't matter.
0: You know, just make the sounds, show the pictures. That's all that's needed.
3: Yeah, exactly. It was about engaging with the eye more so than, you know, my ability to actually read the language. Yeah. I mean, that's how I feel like it is with our kid is learning Irish as well as English.
1: And I was gonna ask. So currently, how's that going? Like, are you already speaking with her in Gaelic? Is it?
3: Yeah.
1: In Gaelic,
3: definitely. I say little things like, you know, good morning, much.

0: like Karata Uit, you know, like or Are You Hungry, Ta'ukrasurt, you know.
1: That's amazing.
0: So
2: do children at Wolf's age demonstrate like comprehension already of language?
0: I don't think it's comprehension, more so it's like

0: to say, like, I'm so angry, and in an angry voice, and it makes them upset. Mm-hmm. But then I could be like, I'm so angry, and I'm smiling, and it makes, like, them happy.
1: Yeah.
0: I think it's, like, context, but it's hearing language, you know, over and over and over again. That's more helpful. And then, you know, once they start, like, speaking, then it's, you know, it takes a little while. Yeah.
1: I mean, that makes sense. A lot of times in language in general, the things that are understood come more from body language than they do your actual words. So it makes sense that the body language would be immediately learned. Survival, baby, survival.
0: Yeah. But it's super funny because, there's an Irish language channel, like, that's in Ireland, and then we have the app for us. And if I just need, like, 5 minutes, right, like, I'm like, okay, I gotta use the restroom. We don't do, like, a lot of screen time. It's very, very minimal. But I'm like, okay, well, we'll put on, like, an Irish language thing. And now I've learned how to say head, shoulders, knees, and toes in Irish, right? Because it's hard. Okay. Kill, gulen, gluses, cuss, gluses, cuss. Kill, goo, and gooses, cuss, gooses, cuss. But, like, because I'm, like, learning as well. So I'm like, okay, like, I'll put it on. But we're both excited. We're both engaged.
2: Oh, my God.
0: You know? Like, it's pretty funny.
2: You're making me remember a really funny time where...

0: very proudly uses the word faggot with a lot of pride.
1: Sure.
0: Reclamation
1: of the word.
0: Exactly. And so the queer auntie overheard the grandma reading a story in Catalan, and it was about firefighters. Mm-hmm. And he just heard her, and she just kept saying, apaga el foc, y arriban los bombés, y apagan el foc, y el foc, y el foc, y el foc. And he was like, I thought I was going to teach little I that word. And it turns out that foc means fire.
1: Yes. That makes sense. That makes sense. There's a couple of Irish words are like that. I can't think of them off the top of my head right now, but it's really fucking funny. Where you're just like, what is that actually supposed to mean?
2: What was that word you just used for head? Was it kill?
1: Kill.
2: It sounds like kill.
1: Yeah, it's C-E-A-L. Mm. It's like, so it's kill. Mm-hmm. But that's like the E. That's like one of the easier words. Like, a lot of that language is so crazy. Mm-hmm. I mean, it is wild to me that, like, the part of the issue with the Irish language, and we're getting off topic, part of the issue with the Irish language is that it's missing a lot of letters, so it combines letters to make sounds.
2: Huh.
1: You know, like D, an H is like a V.
2: Okay.
1: D-B-H. Yeah, M-H is a V sound. It's trash. Great language, but it is hard as hell. It is very hard. Hardest language I've ever tried to learn.
2: I just remember when we were in Dublin, and the buses they say the thing in Gaelic, they say like the stop in Gaelic first, and then they say it in English.
1: Yeah.
2: I was like, what are these letters? Like, what is this? How is this the same thing?
1: A lot of the times when I'm saying stuff, it's like my mouth feels like it shouldn't move this way. Which actually is one of the biggest things of language learning.
2: Yeah.
1: Is that how you learn, like, what nationality you are and what is your first language can kind of dictate the muscles in your mouth.
2: Yeah.
1: And makes it either easier or harder to, like, learn other languages where your mouth moves much differently than it, quote-unquote, supposed to.
2: Yeah.
1: You know, it's fascinating. Language learning has always been, like...
2: I heard learning Arabic is, like, really hard.
1: I can imagine.
2: It's more with your throat, right, that you're really talking.
0: I think one of the hardest things...
2: Is it very tonal?
0: From what I understand, one of the hardest things about it is that when you're learning classic Arabic, you're learning how to read and write, but then you need to learn like an actual verbal Arabic, and they're all different. So it's like they call it all Arabic, but actually it's like if I go to France and I learn French, and then I move to Portugal, and it's like another language. But that's the same thing if you learn Arabic in, you know, Algeria, and then you're like, I learned Arabic, and then you go to Egypt or you go to Lebanon, like you do not actually understand anyone or know how to speak to anyone.
1: Yeah.
0: So you're like, I put all that work into this.
1: Another really hard language, and then we'll move on, is Vietnamese. So there's a huge little Saigon in Houston, which is, people who don't know, this is where D-Fantastic is from. So we have a lot of Vietnamese people there. And I've talked to many different Vietnamese people about the language. I've always found really fascinating is that, like, the inflection of a letter can make a totally different word. So, like, that's what makes it very, very difficult of how you say an A, you know. Like, an A sound can have, like, five different types of inflections and length and, like, strength to it. And I'm like, nah, bro. I don't got it. I don't got it.
2: Bro, I barely have a handle in English. Like,
1: I know. We know.
2: Every day is a struggle for me out here.
1: It is, yeah.
2: I don't know why these people pay me to facilitate.
1: Okay, so for those who don't know,

0: rather that I'd like to ask, which is, would you rather live in a world where males are the one who experience pregnancy, like that is what they do, or would you rather live in a world where females are typically like physically stronger than males naturally?
1: I mean, it's complicated because there's a couple considerations in here, right?
0: Of course, yeah.
1: You think about it in terms of how would that change people who identify as women's, like, quality of life.
0: Yeah.
1: And then there's other parts about how is that going to dictate or change, like, the way in which the world structures itself, right?
0: Because
1: policy is going to be different. How we interact with things, that, like, we're gonna build a different society.
0: Yeah.
1: And so I'm trying to think which one would have the best outcome for us.
0: Yeah.
1: Which one? I feel like.

0: bodies go through that type of change.
1: Sure.
0: And also have that experience. I think we're definitely going to now have, like, a very strong gender autonomy from that, right? There's not going to be more of this, like, you can't get an abortion.
1: Oh, right? Sure, yeah.
0: It will be the fastest drop.
2: Remember, we wouldn't be worrying about that at all.
0: Yeah, but still, the men would still be in power, right? Men would still be in power.
2: Maybe. I don't know.
0: I think if it was the other way around.
1: Historically, if

0: on them. Like, would that mean that males typically would be still in charge still? I don't know.
1: I think patriarchy doesn't go away if men are the ones who get pregnant. And I think they would structure it where they would still be able to work. And somehow it would still be expected for the other person to take care of the child. Or there would be incredible access to daycare nannies immediately.
0: You don't think that we might end up in a matriarchy only because some of the main theories behind what has developed the patriarchy was the need for the resource, which is resource, the access to the womb for the carrying of your child, right?
1: I think that was patriarchy's justification for itself. I don't think that's an actual reason. Mm. And so I think the narrative would just change in that, like, since patriarchy is now giving life, matriarchy really needs to be at home taking care of the kids.
0: So which one are you choosing?
1: I think I would rather have it that men got pregnant. I think it would go a long ways in changing a lot of different policies in terms of that would benefit people, and that it would greatly strengthen the child, how children are raised. I think there would be way more resources available. I think we would have way more policies in which people have their own autonomy of their bodies. Birth control about to go up, baby. Birth control about to go up.
0: Yeah.
1: And we will benefit. Yeah. You know? And so I just think there's a lot of societal benefits that will come. Not to say that if women were stronger, there wouldn't be, but I don't know if that's going to actually, I don't know if it's just going to switch that women are going to become like, show the same toxicness that men show.
0: Sure.
1: Yeah.
0: Ava?
2: So, could it be that that cis men get pregnant as well as women? And
0: we'd be giving that up entirely. Yeah. Yeah.
2: Would it be like suddenly there's a change, or we're just like imagining that all along?
0: Yeah.
2: I just don't feel like I can even fathom it, because it feels like every single reason that we have the kinds of inequities and the kinds of conclusions that have been created and how to organize our society feel completely connected to, like, actually women do have more strength than men in many ways that are unrecognized.
0: Yeah.
2: And so it's 100%. Like, sure, they might not be able to lift as heavy as an object, but, like, men are going to be way more wimpy about a little cut on their face.
0: Always. Or a cold, you know, or just
1: anything. And their multitasking ability just sucks. Their multitasking ability sucks.
0: Yeah.
3: Yeah.
0: Yeah. Yeah. Yeah.
1: Wait, so which one are...
2: I would say because we're already stronger, we also just are stronger.
0: Okay.
2: And so, and then we get to just like not take their bullshit. It's just like, we carry the miracle of life, which is a gift I'm not willing to give anybody else except people who have it. You know, it's a privilege and a curse, and it's beautiful. But the things that people do to take advantage of us in that way would be gone, because we could beat their ass.
0: Yeah, exactly. So, I am in the same lane with Ava. Like, I definitely would be... I would prefer us to just be stronger.
1: Yeah.
0: You know? I honestly, if they got the gift of life as well, all I could see is absolute ruin for women.
1: Why ruin?
0: Just like, I think that they'd be like, really, then what the hell are you here for? Like,
2: they would be so narcissistic.
0: They would be, it would be crazy. Like, I'm honestly just like, I couldn't imagine that. I just feel like they would be like, wow, so now we've got this. I feel like they go crazy.
1: What are you good for now?
0: I think they would
2: become women.
1: Yeah.
2: I mean, like, in some way, I feel like once you have to bleed every month, you have to go through all, I don't know, like, I feel like it's one of the things that makes you.
1: I think there will be I think there will be some change in chemistry. They will have some change in chemistry
3: for sure, for sure. And I think I'm like, yeah, it's fun. It's fun to think about. But I do like the idea of, like, you know, would we have the same fears of walking home alone at night if we were just physically stronger? Yeah. If we're physically stronger, and like I have the gift of life. I'm like, yeah.
1: Could you imagine a pregnant man trying to attack you in the middle of the night?
3: He's like, get out of here.
1: Out of your mind, man.
3: Crazy, bro.
1: Better go on before this can become a double homicide.
3: Yeah, like, are you joking right now?
2: I am gonna jump in to normalize our trans men who are pregnant.
3: Of course.
2: They are out there, and I know that y'all are folks who would be very supportive of that, but they do get a lot of hate. And because there are a lot of people that feel that entitlement that I just described, I feel. Mm-hmm. You know, and I said it in a humorous way, but there are women out there that feel that in a turfy way.
3: Yeah.
2: You don't get to do this. And it's like, yeah, they do.
3: Oh, yeah, they do.
2: They have a uterus. They can do it.
3: And you get to do whatever you want to do with your body.
2: Your body.
3: Yeah. You know? Well, I think that that's a great segue to continuing on with our segment. Today, we're calling this Mother Dearest. And this first song is actually by one of my favorite Houston rappers called Maxo Cream, and it is called
1: Asheville Is Everything Around Me.
3: That's not it at all.
1: I know.
3: It's Mama's Purse by Maxo Cream.
1: Yeah.

0: forgive you, blood. 3 months, man. What you doing in here anyway? You ought to be home with your mama. How old are you, boy?
1: 13.
0: 13?

0: bro.
1: Okay.
0: Hey.
1: Damn.
0: Hey.
1: Get your shit.
0: Hey, I've been here. Welcome back to Black on Black on Black. Here come that Raider hater nation again. Bro, it's strong in the Raiders. It's strong.
1: Anyways, we're back. You're with D Fantastic.
0: And DJ Queen.
1: And we've got our special guest, Agua Canta.
2: Hey.
0: And another
2: guest over here, little I. Ilana.
1: Yep. Well, we have children in the hizzy today.
0: If you haven't been able to put that together yet.
1: Yeah. Because our segment, Mother Dearest, is, you know, kind of an homage to me coming back from my maternity leave. So, here we go.
0: Welcome back.
1: My first baby. Yeah, thank you.
0: And then how old are both of your, I know this, but for folks listening.
1: Oh, sure. Yeah. So, my little baby is 4 months old today.
0: Baby wolf.
1: Four months ago, we just said labor is just not doing well, so they just cut me open.
0: Bro. That labor journey.
1: Yeah, three days of labor and then a C-section, but you know, I'd do it all over again.
0: Shit. You better not say that too loud.
1: Man. She's looking at me right now like, really? Would you do it? Yeah, I would for you. Just for you, though. Just for you.
0: That's
1: Yeah. So we kind of want to break this up into some little pieces. And I think this segment, before we get into some more music, is kind of just about the journey, right? Mm-hmm. Like pregnancy, pre-pregnancy, birth, all that sort of stuff, right?
0: Yeah, and I think for this one in particular, we're gonna get into like some myths and tricks, because you know there's those old wives' tales that most of us grew up hearing, and some of them are deeply cultural, some of them are just like general ones. But I definitely wanted to dive deep into some old wives' tale that you all heard, and some that you either feel like are completely true, or some you're like, that's complete bullshit. That is absolutely not how this works.
1: Yeah, I think I'll start off. I think one was, so I had really bad indigestion. Like, mm-hmm. It was so bad that I actually went to the hospital once.
0: I remember that
1: because it was coming up in my sleep, and so I would like, you know, you're breathing in your sleep, and so it was coming up, and I just like inhaled it, and then you're choking. Jeez. And because you're choking, you're coughing, but because you don't have a lot of room in your organs for anything, when you cough, you throw up. So I can't breathe, I'm coughing, I'm throwing up. It was terrible. We went to the ER because it was just like,
2: that was during pregnancy, right?
1: It was during pregnancy, yeah. It was absolutely terrible. And so I pretty much toward from the middle to the end of my pregnancy, I was sleeping like at an 80-degree angle to like, you know, try to keep the indigestion down, popping Pepcid and Mylanta, like my life depended on it, because it did. and of course the people were like, oh, you know, your baby should have a lot of hair because you had indigestion. And I was like, get the fuck out of here.
0: I don't remember that.
1: Yeah. And of course, yes, she did have hair.
0: Yeah. Moldy melon.
1: Yeah, that's my nickname for my child. I do call her a moldy melon because she's got a hairy head. It's kind of patchy. You know, it's moldy. It's like a little moldy melon.
0: The cutest little moldy melon.
1: The cutest little moldy melon in the world.
0: But only you would absolutely give, like, a ridiculous nickname like that.
1: Because melons are adorable.
0: And it's moldy.
1: Called a moldy. She's looking at me right now like, bro.
0: Like, I know you talking shit.
1: Yeah. 110%. So that was one of the myths that I heard. What about you?
2: I think that the myth that I experienced personally was, like, people don't treat you like you're pregnant till you look pregnant.
1: Yeah.
2: But the hardest part of the pregnancy is when you don't look pregnant.
1: Yes.
2: And so it's like, You know, I personally went through a journey where I didn't keep it private because I had been on a multi-year journey of being a queer person who was choosing to be a parent, choosing to get pregnant. So it wasn't like, there's a lot of folks who at the first trimester, they actually, you know, don't even share because there might be, most people don't share. You know, you never know if you're going to have a miscarriage and you'd rather wait for the genetic test or something, you know. And because that was not my case, I was really shocked about that. I was like, how do people not talk about what's going on?
1: Oh,
2: it's the hardest part of the pregnancy.
1: Horrible.
2: And I mean, I felt like I was possessed. There was like this demon that possessed me.
1: Yeah.
2: And I was like feeling nauseous all the time.

0: intense state of transformation, because your brain completely transforms. You go through this process that is going to be a lifelong process of change, and it's happening most intensely in that moment.
1: Yeah,
0: where you're completely invisible in it.
1: Mm-hmm. Yeah,
0: and everyone is acting like you're supposed to act normal.
1: Yeah,
0: you're supposed to work. You're supposed to laugh at jokes. I'm just like,
1: meanwhile, body is in complete chaos.
2: Yeah. I totally feel you. My first trimester, I mean, I'm already a tired person in general. It's just, yeah. But I felt like someone just, like, shot me in the back and was just like, bitch, sleep. Like, I was sleeping, like, 16, 18 hours. Like, I was sleeping overnight. And then as soon as work was out, I was like, I'm gone. I was sleeping for, like, 4 hours. And but you can't say anything. You're trying not to explain it. You know, but looking back now, I think, you know, for the next kids, I fully intend on telling, like, at least the closer people that I'm pregnant earlier, because it explains so much shit, you know? Yeah. You're like, why are you not going out? Why aren't you doing whatever? And I was like, oh, I'm tired. I'm like, yeah, Devon, you're always tired. Like, why are you not, like, yourself, right?
1: Yeah, bro, do me a favor, because do you know, y'all do not understand. Y'all do not understand what I went through, because Dee decided that she really wanted to sit on this and not tell people, but she was still going out.
2: Yeah.
1: And not only was she still going out, people would buy her shots and she was accepting them, and what she would do is she would give them to me. So I was dying out here. I was
0: do not complain. You love that shit.
1: No. I love it when I choose to, when I have to quickly chug her drink down so they don't see. It wasn't even like she didn't want it to even be noticeable that she didn't drink it, because she didn't want no questions to be asked.
2: Yeah.
1: So it would be like they had to turn around and I'd go, put it right back
2: there. Thanks. Oh my God.
1: I was so relieved for the both of us when you told everyone. I was like, I'm about to die out here.
2: Yeah. I mean, that was definitely, looking back, I'm like, I really don't. It, like, the first trimester was so hard, and really people just don't. I have way more energy in my third trimester than I did in my first trimester. And yeah, things are harder, you know, but the second trimester is great.
0: The second trimester is, this is a myth that's not a myth. It's true.
1: I was going to ask. Is that
0: the golden trimester is true, but it's weird because it's when you might, depending on the person, you might start looking pregnant. And so then suddenly after no one acknowledged it, even though I was very public about it, but it was very hard to let people know what was needed at that time. It was weird, you know?
2: Yeah.
0: It was like, suddenly you see the belly and they're like, oh, you need help.
2: Yeah.
0: And I'm like, I'm fine. I feel great.
1: I've been
0: better than ever.
2: Yeah. I've been fine for a while. Yeah. So, you know, I do, that is a great point, that people don't really treat you pregnant until, unless they either really, really know you, or they themselves have experienced pregnancy, or they have kids, so they kind of have some idea. But yeah, people are just kind of like, eh. And then all of a sudden you got a belly and it's like, whoa, don't lift that pencil. And I'm like, I got it.
0: He's like, I've been doing this for 8 months.
2: Yeah.
1: How soon did your pets know? I know there's like an old thing that cats will come and sit on. This will come and sit on your.
2: The cat was harassing me, and the cat is actually one of the main reasons why Shane insisted on me getting a pregnancy test, because she was just like all over me.
1: Yeah,
2: she was following me everywhere, and I didn't want to believe it. I was like, yeah, get out of here! Like, I'm not pregnant. Like.

0: was very pregnant.
1: Yeah.
0: To be fair, though, I've been throwing up randomly for like 3 weeks before then, so. D was like, nah. I mean, you know, I drink, so I don't know. Yeah. I was like, maybe I'm just hungover. I don't know, you know, like 3 weeks. Yeah, I mean, because I found that I was pregnant in January, but I had been pregnant for weeks. So I went to Texas for Christmas and everything, was drinking, having a blast, mm-hmm. you know. And I remember there's one time, my family were going to bowling alley. And so I'm in the car, and it's cold in Texas. But I was like, I told my parents, like, roll the window down. This shit is hot. And they're like, are you good? I was like, yeah, I'm fine. But I was like, oh, man. We roll into the parking lot, and literally my parents can't even park yet. I'm like, stop the car. I open the door and vomit out into the street, and they were like, are you okay? I was like, yeah, I'm good. And I proceeded to go into the alley and order drinks. I was like, I'm fine. I just was hungover. I was not. I was very pregnant.
1: I remember when we went to Seattle for my birthday.
2: He threw up in the middle of the street.
0: Yo, just walking.
2: There was this gay couple walking

0: Yeah. Not me, but somebody got to do that.
1: Oh, you know what else I also heard? And this hasn't happened, but people are like, don't let the cat around your baby. It'll suck its breath out, you know?
0: I'm sorry.
1: Oh, yeah, they have a lot of stuff
0: people believe that.
2: What is the Spelman witch trial? Oh, sorry, what?
1: People believe that, like, if you let, like, the cat get close to the baby, they'll suck the air out of the baby.
2: You just walk in the room.
0: Can you imagine my cat doing that? Like, no. Not at all.
2: Yo, that fight that would happen afterwards would be legendary.
1: That would be epic. Yes.
2: Legendary. Yes.
1: But that was weird. I'm like, no, that's not a real thing. Like, no.
2: Are there any things that you wish you would have liked to have known?
0: Oh, God, yes.
1: So many.
0: I mean, I thought breastfeeding was this, like, really organic, like, magical thing that you just do because you have this body and this connection and this, like, and it's like, I also kind of appreciate that people didn't bust my bubble, you know, because I actually think that, you know, pregnancy is already hard in some way.
1: Mm-hmm. Yeah.
0: So, but at the same time, it's like as soon as you go through this portal and you're on the other side, then people are like, now that you've already, like, signed the contract and you're already in. Now that you're in.
1: Yeah.
0: Then they're suddenly like, how's the breastfeeding going?
1: Buckle,
0: you doing
1: up.
0: Okay? And it's like this whole thing. And, like, I spent so many hours in the lactation consultation rooms.
1: Yeah.
0: I went through this really hardcore process where I had to wake up my baby because he didn't feel hungry. Mm-hmm. And because he was born a little early and he didn't feel hungry. Now he feels very hungry.
2: Say, he just walked over here like, feed me now.
0: Yeah. As I said that, he, like, opened his mouth and was like, I put another, like, a 20th dumpling in his mouth. So he's really tall. He's doing great. But when he was born, he was losing weight. He wasn't hungry. And we were just going through this process of, like, latching, you know, the latching and then, like, the amount of milk production. And, like, it was so overwhelming that I had to basically, to get to a place where he was getting milk and my body was producing it and he was having it, I had to start a process every 3 hours. So if the process got done in 45 minutes, that rest of the time I could rest.
1: Yeah.
0: If the process took an hour and a half, the hour and a half that was left is what I got to rest.
1: Yeah.
0: And the process had to start every 3 hours, around the clock, 24 hours.
1: From when they start, bro. And no one tells you that.
0: And that shit happened for a whole month or two. I don't know how long it was.
1: Yeah.
0: It was, I broke, my whole body broke out into hives.
1: Yeah.
0: At some point I was like, okay, I'm going to keep it at like 80%. You know, he's going to have a bottle too.
2: I mean, I feel like that makes some things that my mom told me about me and my brother. My mom was like, as soon as I could get y'all on formula, y'all went on formula. She's like, I did my part. I had y'all naturally. The rest is on you. I was like, she was like, all that you have to go through. Yeah.
0: I was that person that texted Devanya after she went through the portal, and I was like, Devanya, how's it going? And she was like,
1: horrible. I sent like 6 pages back as an answer. I mean, that's my main answer to that. Is breastfeeding is way more difficult than you, and it hurts and all of that. Like, you know, and it's funny because they're like, it shouldn't hurt.
0: Yeah.
1: Well, that's not true. It doesn't matter if you've got the perfect latch. Like, it's still, like, you can imagine an iron clamp covered in sandpaper with drool on it that's warm. That's like clamping and sucking your nipple. That's what that feels like.
0: Good sound effects.
1: That is what it feels like for hours. For hours and hours. And you're literally like, I'm about to cut these fucking tits off. Like, I don't want them.
2: Take them.
1: They're stupid and they're terrible. Like,
2: take them.
0: But I wished I wouldn't care. But I cared.
1: Yeah. Yeah, exactly. I mean, so even now, I mean, you know, I was really panicking in the beginning because nothing, like, I just felt like I wasn't producing enough. And then, like, it was like a switch came on. My boob's like, all right, we'll do something. Now, I actually overproduce, which is nice. But my baby, we never got to the place where she fully completes off of

0: so I'm still like breastfeeding and pumping, and that'll just be the journey until like we're done.
1: I mean, this really affirms the labor that wet nurses provided.
0: Oh God!
2: When you say you're done, when we're done, you mean like when she's like on her SAT test?
0: Man, I wish that girl would call me. Mom, you know, I'm in the middle of my SAT. Can you come, girl? You'll take the city out your mouth.
3: Get
0: away from me.
3: It's time to pop that city out your mouth.
0: Have a sandwich. Get out of here. She's one of those babies that gets distracted. And I think she was always like,
1: your child gets distracted? Shock it. No.
0: But it's so funny. It's like people, you know, they breastfeed in public and all of that. I don't think I could ever do that because, like, the amount of raw titty that would get exposed constantly would be constant, bro.
1: It would be intense.
0: I mean, because she pops off all the time, and then she still wants a bottle. So, I mean, I'm like, we're done.
1: I've seen you in your home fighting.
0: We are.
1: You were fighting there.
0: I'm like, please
1: you're
0: eat.
1: Sitting there just holding your titty, trying to
0: strike. And she's like, no.
1: It was an epic fight.
0: Yeah. We still fight.
1: I've never seen a titty just look like so much of an object. It was just like a little.
0: It's just milk is spraying everywhere. Because again, I overproduce. I'm like, what are you complaining about? Please help me. And I've never seen someone eat so angrily in my entire life, except for my baby.
1: You are exceptionally good at pumping in public, though.
0: Oh yeah. Yeah, it's I'm fast. Wild. I'm quick.
1: Man, we have been in the middle of movie theaters.
0: We have been in the middle of restaurants.
1: Yep.
0: And then all I'll hear is the little suction noise.
1: Yep.
0: D has already popped the little cups on.
1: Yeah, man.
2: But Tavanya, can we talk about pumping? Because, oh my God.
0: That, too, also makes me... So, it's really weird. Something that people didn't tell me, and I don't think it's common, but for some birthing people, when you are pumping or nursing, you get this really kind of like crazy feeling, and it's like almost like anxiety.

0: can't be duplicated or recycled.
1: I am a traveler. A wonder.
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And our dear aunt, who's always given to understatement, declared that she had slept badly that night.

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And then we kicked her in the stomach and we grabbed her by the hair. And then we put her as a pencil and stuck marbles up her nose. And then we tried her around the garden with a poison arrow. And after that we

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This is Smelly Kelly from Red Meat. And when I'm in San Francisco, and that's all the fucking time, I listen to Radio Valencia because they play that good roots shit. God bless you. Take care. 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

of long ago, from uncharted regions of the universe, comes a legend. The legend of Voltron, defender of the universe. Legend grew. Peace settled across the galaxy. On planet Earth, a galaxy alliance was formed. Together with the good planets of the solar system, they maintained peace throughout the universe. Until a new horrible menace threatened the galaxy. Voltron was needed once more.

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Don't forget Antiques. Now there's one more thing. Before I take a walk, you better get a copy of Baby Talk.

0: Chinese boy, you're late. Have you got the papers the Chinaman gave you?
1: There it is, Dad. Is it a surprise?
0: Yes, Boogie. In the past, this information has been suppressed, but now it can be told. Every man, woman, and mutant on this planet shall know the truth about de-evolution.
1: Oh, Dad, we're all evil.

0: say I'm mad. He's mad, he's mad.
1: The man is mad. Monty, yes, fearless leader. Bring the ashes from the crematorium. Pour the hot water over it. Aha! Instant Fipo!
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0: Avoid this man. 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
1: Valencia, where all your adolescent fantasies can

0: 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Listeners, listen up. Listen up. It's that time again.
1: Be with you in the daytime.
0: It's that time again. It's time for me to turn the kinks down a little bit so you can hear what the heck I'm saying. Hey, it's High Gray Happy Hour. It's High Gray Happy Hour, and I got a special guest. I got a special guest, and I also got a...

a little difficult for you to hear me. This record is so good. Love me some Kinks. Hey, so it's Hot Gray Happy Hour. Every Thursday, 4 to 6 here in the Mission Market side. It's a beautiful day if you're in the area. It's kind of an ideal day to be out at the Mission here. And then you can hear our fabulous tunes piping through. So I'm pretty excited because I got a friend in from out of town, out of country, out of continent. I don't know. But I haven't seen in quite some time. Out of this world.

tuned for a special guest, but I'm going to catch up first. So, you know, the hag needs a little alone time sometimes, a little quality time with the VIPs. The inner circle, you could say. I also got myself some snacks. Hey, so, you know, get yourself something sweet. Sit down with good people. Listen to some good music. We got the Kinks rolling. I'm going to kick on over to the Replacements. And I got a couple new records, new to me, that I brought in today that I'm excited to listen to. Clinic. Have you ever listened to Clinic? This is Fantasy Island. I hadn't listened to this record. I always listened to, like, Clinic from, like, 25 years ago. I'm pretty into it. So stay tuned. And we'll get at it, all right?

o'clock is late. Better late than never. That's what I say. And also, here at Hag Riot Happy Hour, we like to look at 420 is the official start time for our bong rip at Hag. So fire them up. Fire them up, gals. We got Witch rolling right now, and I'm going to step back from the mic and stop talking over it. Because it's so good. And they're coming to Sebastopol in a couple weeks. Is that? I better look at my tickets. Santa Cruz, Sebastopol. All right, that's enough for me. Let's get back to Witch. It's Hag Riot Happy Hour. And I'm feeling a little feisty. I'm going to go get my boxing gloves on and decide what I want to tune up next. Okay, stick around.

0: Radio Valencia listeners. We're gonna get into a little Willy. How the fuck are my hags, huh? How the fuck are my hags? Let's just get right over to some beautiful Willie Nelson, and we'll check in on all the rest later.
1: Sometimes
0: oh, there he is. Tag Ride Happy Hour. I read you, Valencia. And we're just gonna sail on through these blue skies, and then we'll riot, alright, bitches? Take it away, you beautiful old man.

0: nothing but blue skies do I see.
1: We sure got kicked off here with some goodies. With some goodies like Sweet Old Willie. Aww. Doesn't he make you swoon? I mean, how many fellas clocking that age can make a bitch swoon? So much soul and swagger. And actually, in that vein, we're going to have Superfly coming up with Curtis Mayfield momentarily here at High Ride Happy Hour. It is a delight to have you. Thanks for tuning in to RadioValencia.fm, where we play what we want, say what we want, and do the things we think are pretty fucking good, or at least feel pretty fucking good. Nothing like a little harmless dopamine hit of some great tunes and some lax impulse control. I just need more elbow room these days. This bitch really needs some elbow room. You know what I'm saying? Okay, so we got Beautiful Willie just making the ladies swoon over here. I got to see him perform like, I was about to say 92 years ago, but I think he was 92. I don't know. God, he like, I mean, the women just, it was like the, I don't know, if you believe in Jesus, it was like the return of Christ or something. Sexy Jesus. Listen to this fella. Anyways, I have some fond memories of slow dancing to this with my sweetheart in a cottage in the woods. Oh, Jesus Christ, listen to me. Anyways, okay, it's a sunny, gorgeous goddamn day outside, and the news is popping off with all kinds of awfulness, as usual. Sorry to say the obvious, but you know, that is the subtext. That is a context we're thrown vinyl in, and that just, you know, I think I like to take the pulse, you know, the energetic pulse of like what's right in front of me and what's like a foot out in the world might be stressing folks out, challenging them, harming them, endangering them, whatever. Well, not whatever, but you know, you get the gist. All of this, and also what things we might be hopeful for, we might be, you know, pushing back against and responding to and speaking out against. You know, what is shaping the, you know, when's agenda, punk rock. You know, this is a good time for punk rock, so we are going to roll some punk rock. I have a pretty liberal, so I want to use shit. I have a pretty dimensional view of what is punk, a pretty dimensional view of what is folk, and all this stuff. I think really folk is punk, folk is original punk, you know, and so, you know, and ultimately good music is the music of the people, you know, whether it is technically soul or it has soul, I just, you know, there's a resonance, a connection, right? Okay, and spiel, but music is gonna, my mind's not gonna save our souls, but maybe, I don't know, but in the meantime, we sure fucking like it, right? So that's why I'm here. Anyways, that's enough of that. We don't need to talk about what it all means because, you know, who even knows? I have some ideas. Maybe I don't, but the best idea I have is to play some fucking tracks. Okay, Hagway Happy Hour here. We had some, we had the Kinks from Kinda Kinks, nice record that I love, and one of the first ones, Ray Davies, such a swooner also, and Nothing Can Stop Me Worrying About That Girl, to chase, oh Jesus Christ, what song? So, Stardust from Willie Nelson, and he's crooning a little in the background just to, like a warm, sweet blanket for your bitch over here. Anyways, and then we got some Curtis Mayfield Superfly up. That's enough about that. Okay, let's get back to the tracks, yeah? Fuck yeah!

How'd you like that? How'd you like them apples, Hanks? Ooh, I love it. Tart and crunchy, yeah, okay. Well, that was fucking Led Zeppelin. None other than Led Zeppelin and the Immigrant Song. So good, following Superfly, Curtis Mayfield, and in between, like a nice psychedelic sandwich, we got Mort Garson with Journey to the Moon and Beyond. Just spacey, light on our toes, doo-doo-doo, getting a little galactic, bitches, okay. Twinkle, twinkle, little star, and speaking of... I might have a little surprise, but I don't know. The surprise is there might be a surprise, and it's a surprise to me. Oh, and speaking of surprises to me, I just am noticing some tiny little dinosaur figurines perched along. I don't know who put them there, but I'm like really smitten by this. This is like, it's totally right. There's like these little tiny, you know, dinosaur figurines that are like the size of a, what would we say, a fig? The size of a fig. Little plastic ones that are along the top of the, one of the sound dampening, what the fuck, you know? I don't know. This is like the sound shit that's framed on the wall, just like the, you know, the foam. The corrugated fucking foam. Help a hag out. This is the part of the show we call Linda Hag a Hand. Would you please? Okay, so we're just gonna like bop along on this funkiness right here for a second, and I'll be surprised if there is a surprise coming through. But actually, this psychic bitch here was surprised by some cute little dinosaurs. Hey, fellow DJ from Radio Valencia, whoever did that, thanks. I love stuff like that. Little Easter eggs, little dino Easter eggs. Mm-hmm. Well, anyway, so, and speaking of other DJs, this is Community Radio here at Radio Valencia, and I'm here 4 to 6 every Thursday. It's Hagar Eye at Happy Hour. And the premise of this show is whatever I feel like, and you know, mood swings, and the ever swinging pendulum of my internal compass as my rubric for how I want to navigate the music I'm playing. I always grab a random mishmash. Usually have a few that I'm like picking out intentionally, but generally there's really no rhyme or reason. But I just want to fucking listen to this, and I'm feeling it. How's that? Anyway, so Mort Garson is rolling. I'll pop back in at some point. I got a lot of good records with me, so stick around and, you know, donate. $5, $10, $100, whatever you feel so inclined. This is community radio, and it's totally funded by the people. And any contributions make the world go round for us. Danka, danka.

0: Hang on. Oh my goodness. There's so much happening. Okay, talk to me, girl.
1: Hello.
0: Can I hear you? Hang on, I can't hear you. This is getting all kinds of squirrely, girl. Here, we're gonna get all kinds of squirrely here. Let me see. Okay, hang. So let's see. Hey, Hag Ryan, happy hour listeners. I got a little dispatch. This is my little surprise. I got a little dispatch from the hills of Northern California. I want a traffic update. We're really trying to get some local news up in here. So I'm actually, I got my fucking girlfriend on speakerphone because one time I called her. I was here at the radio, and she was at Burbank Airport, and I was like, this is hilarious. I'm getting this update on flight delays, and I just like this. So we got Showtime is ever in transit, and I'm just holding the fucking phone up to the mic here because I think I pressed the wrong one. Oh, here, let me, let's get that one off. All right, girl, let's see. There we go. Oh, yeah, I think I can hear you. Can you hear yourself?
1: I cannot hear myself, but I can hear you.
0: Okay, this is good. So I can hear both of us, and so I'm just going to steer the ship, and you just drive the car, and Showtime. All right, listeners. Hi, Ryan. Happy hour, listeners. We got Showtime out on the road with a little rush hour in Wine Country Dispatch. Girl, give it to me. Whereabouts are you?
1: 101 North, heading through Petaluma.
0: Petaluma.
1: Yeah. Going 72.
0: Oh my goodness.
1: Miles an hour.
0: Oh my goodness.
1: Even the southbound lane's looking pretty good. So this is pretty good for a Thursday, summer Thursday.
0: No shit, girl. Yeah. The odds are ever in your favor. Go buy a lottery ticket. Keep driving in this wonderful, you're like Moses parting the Red Sea, bitch. Yeah. Just cruising on up to that glass of wine. You know what I mean?
1: I see myself, Charlton Heston.
0: Oh, yes. I know. I always thought you looked like him, but I felt like...
1: I take it as a compliment.
0: Yeah, bitch. Come back down with those tablets. The burning bush and all that shit. All right. Well, you keep smooth sailing along. And
1: okay.
0: I will dial back in. I will dial back in. 72 and sunny skies ahead. I love it. All right.
1: I'm gonna listen to the show.
0: Yes, Showtime. Tune on in. Tune on in. Woo! Showtime. You know it. Okay. Bye, girl. All right, listeners. And I just, you know, like a sloppy lady. Which I own that sloppiness. I really enjoy the sloppiness sometimes. I don't feel bad about it a one bit. I let the Mort Garson run out, and that's no way to live my life. So let's get back on track here, huh, bitches? Okay. And so we got Mort Garson. Oh, we got Mort Garson, and we got a little. Let's get a little more Curtis Mayfield, shall we? Yeah, let's. We're gonna get a little more Curtis Mayfield rolling. I think what I really, really want, Soulful Spice.

shit. It's getting wild. It's getting wild. Sonic Youth, Kim Gordon, Thurston Moore, Shreddy. You're listening to Hag Ride Happy Hour. You're listening to Hag Ride Happy Hour, Radio Valencia. But you knew that, didn't you? What else do you know deep in your gut? What else do you know? Well, you can add to the list that was Sonic Youth, Lushing Machine. And that followed some Curtis Mayfield. Yeah. Kung Fu. Yeah. Which preceded. Oh, now we're jumping around time here. Which preceded Prince from my old stomping ground, Minneapolis. Got Purple Rain, which was filmed at First Avenue down in good old downtown Minneapolis, where I used to go for Prince birthday video dance parties posthumously. But we would go and just kind of summon his sexy spirit with dance, and there was great video, and oh god, so good. It transports me. And speaking of the Twin Cities, one of the things I got lined up in the queue next is a friend who briefly was there, who then is out

Oh, you guys, Jesus Christ. And also Meat Beat Manifesto. So, and this, so this, that's a local artist, and he's got a new record coming out in a few weeks. He's going to be joining us here at the show, and also we'll have Conceptualizer joining us here at the show in the studio, which is how I like it. Ramp on all these beautiful mics of this wonderful space. Gather around, throw some vinyl on the decks and shoot the shit. It's good. It's always good. So anyways, I'm gonna spin that here shortly. But first, let's worship at the feet of Prince. Just a little bit more. Just the tip, guys. Just the tip. At Hag Ride Happy Hour.

time, but I'm here to tell you there's something else. The afterworld. A world of never-ending happiness. You can always see the sun.

Let's go crazy. Let's go crazy. And also, let's go crazy. The next track that I have lined up here on the decks is Batshit Crazy from, and I just wanted to, I was digging this record out, and I just want to come back and clarify. Holophonic. Dimensional holophonic sound. Okay. Yeah, this is a live record. Recorded at Up the Creek Records in Walnut Creek on 2/22/25. I love that. All right, so we got Batshit Crazy coming up, and we got Patrick Dintinall and Photos by Cotton Bro, and we got Conceptualizer and Dimensional Holophonic Sound. Paul Dawson, Patrick Dintinall, Don Borcella, DHS. Okay, so now we got all the info cracked and straight there, and we are ready to get batshit crazy now that we got crazy. And there you go. There you have it. There you have it, my friends, here at Hag Ride Happy Hour. We're all about circling back, getting the footnotes, the liner notes, and taking the red pen out, scratching some things off, and making the edits, or maybe not. But today I feel like it. I feel like it, guys. Okay. Rock on.